0: move down the field, and Skyline on the first two plays doing that. Remaining in the shotgun is Counter. This time he's got a running back back there with him. We'll wait to get a number on that. Three receivers to the right. They'll do a quick out pass. This time the Skeeters do an excellent job jumping that route. On the tackle is Montrell Haggerty. Good job to read and react there by Haggerty.
1: Yeah, it looks like the DC, Courtney Finney, calling it. Getting a little tighter to the box. I mean, we were too loose. That's why they're pitching and catching on us.
0: Yeah, Haggerty, you would have thought that he knew that play was coming. As soon as Counter looked to his right, Haggerty was already attacking the receiver. And right about the time that the receiver for Skyline caught that, Haggerty able to make the tackle and force third and long here. So big moment for the Skeeters to potentially force a punt and get the defense off the field. Counter in the shotgun. Again, it's third and 10 at the 48-yard line. They try to get the Skeeters to jump off sides. I think it was going to be a delay of game. We'll see if they got the timeout instead. And Skyline was able to get that timeout in before the delay of game. So good job by the coaching staff for the Raiders to keep a third and 10 from becoming a third and 15.
1: Yeah, I'm going to be interested to see what Coach Finney and the defense staff does here. They're going to heat it up on third and long. Just go ahead and put some pressure on Skyline.
0: These two teams last year, we mentioned, were in the same district. It was District 11 6A, so they did face off. And that was a close battle between these two teams. Skyline winning that battle 13-10, so a close game. It was actually Skyline's only win in district play last year. Again, that 13-10 win over Mesquite. And for Mesquite, again, we mentioned the struggles in last year in district play. But again, the district and some of those teams that we mentioned, most teams in the state of Texas would struggle against that. So they're looking to bounce back here in Coach Rafael Thomas's second season here as the head coach for the Skeeters. Third and 10, Counter in the shotgun. He takes the snap, looks downfield, has a man wide open down the field, and he drops it. That was intended for number three, Devin Buckley. Hit him right in the hands running down the seam and just was unable to grab it and keep it in.
1: Yeah, it looked like he was turning his head before he completed that catch, looking for the safety, and good luck for the Skeeters. He dropped that ball. So
0: the Skeeters get away with one there because that was easily going to be a first down and more. That was going to be a gain of about 25 when it was all said and done. But fortunately for the Skeeter defense, that ball is dropped, and out comes the punt team for Skyline. So after a couple of nice opening plays by Skyline, a good job by the Skeeter defense to tighten up. Here's the punt. It's a nice spiral. Caught at the 18-yard line and immediately hit by the Skyline punt team. So a good job in coverage there.
1: Yeah, keep that play in mind, Matt. And I bet Skyline will come back to it because it worked really well for Skyline.
0: Yeah, absolutely. I mean, you can't get any more wide open than that. And honestly, a great ball by Tenard Counter, the 5'10", 180-pound junior quarterback for Skyline. But I think Phil's right there that the receiver for Skyline may be sensing some footsteps from the safety of the Skeeters. So now we'll see our first look at the Skeeter offense. They'll bring a man in motion, fake the handoff. It'll be a quarterback keep up the middle for a nice game. I really like the misdirection there for the Skeeters and a good opening play.
1: Yeah, Matt, going to call his name a lot. That's Caleb Rhodes, super sophomore for the Skeeters. The Skeeters are loaded with sophomore talent. That's what Coach Thomas calls him, the super sophomore. So really young, but really hungry.
0: Well, that'll be exciting to see how these sophomores respond to the opening game here of the 2026 season. Yeah, it's a good start there. Four Rhodes again brought the receiver in motion from right to left, and that froze the defense a little bit and allowed Rhodes to find a gap up the middle. Good job blocking by the O-line. That first down gain was good for five, and it sets up second and five. Rhodes in the shotgun. They'll bring another man in motion, and they fumble the snap. It's still down on the ground, scrambling for it. Finally, the Skeeters are able to fall on top of it, and the Skeeters are lucky to come up with that ball. The Skyline, had they been able to get that, could have been a scoop and score for six.
1: Yeah, just unlucky. Ball hit Caleb right in the hands, and looked like they were doing a mesh concept with the running back. And before he could get to the mesh point, he just kind of flubbed it.

0: And, you know, it's the first game of the season, right, Phil? So, you know, you expect to see some of that. We've already seen Skyline almost not get a play in, almost a delay of game. And the Skeeters, that time, a little bit of miscommunication. And so those are the things that you work out in the first game of the season and hope it gets better as it goes on. Here's Rhodes in the shotgun. He takes the snap, looking to scramble, but excellent pursuit from the backside defense there. That's number 9 for Skyline. And that is Kenneth Evans, the defensive end, able to make the tackle and force 4th and 19.
1: Matt, you can already feel this is kind of a defensive game already, kind of like what we saw last year. And now it's going to be a game of field position. And right now the Skeeters aren't winning that. We're pinned back. Can we get a good punt off? Let's see what we can do to kind of move this field position for us.
0: And, you know, I think at any level, Phil, high school, college, and football or NFL, you always hear coaches say at the beginning of the season, you know, the defense is just a little ahead of the offense. Like that's a very common theme that you hear, and so we're seeing that already. Here's the Skeeters. They punt from their own end zone. They barely get it off, almost blocked by Skyline. It's a high punt that's still bouncing across the 40. Back spins here and comes back to about the 37-yard line. So the Skeeters punting from their own end zone, able to get it out to the 37, and that's where we'll see the Skyline offense for the second time tonight. So we mentioned that this is Coach Rafael Thomas's second season here in Mesquite for the Skeeters. And I watched a little video earlier today, Phil, kind of an interview with Rafael, Coach Thomas, and he talked about, you know, last year was a struggle, but he said in some ways it was a really good thing for our team.
1: Sure.
0: Because it really developed in us some grit and some character, and so looking forward to how that pays off for them this season. Skyline back on the field on offense. It's counter again in the shotgun. This time it's a keeper up the middle, and he'll be stopped for a gain of about 3 yards. So good job there by the Skeeter defense in pursuit.
1: Yeah, Matt, you know, that video you were watching as well, Coach Thomas also talked about he's the third coach in 3 years for the Skeeters, so having some continuity was going to be big for these guys as well.
0: Yeah, I saw him mention that three head coaches that these seniors have gone through, and that's, you know, that's tough. And so obviously having Coach Thomas back for the second year is huge and can't be overstated. That was a gain of 3 there. It's 2nd and 7 now for Skyline. Counter again in shotgun. He takes the snap, looks down the field, has a man open in the middle. We'll see if it's a catch. It was a little low. I was wondering if the receiver was able to get his hands underneath it, and he was, for a pickup of about 4, and that'll bring up 3rd and 3. Kind of like that play design there, Phil. You know, just some receivers crossing, seeing if you can cause some miscommunication and confusion by the defense. 3rd and 3 here. Very manageable 3rd down for Skyline. Counter will remain in the shotgun. They try to get the Skeeters to jump off sides, and are good job there by the Skeeters to be patient and be disciplined. 6 on the game clock, or play clock, I beg your pardon. They're not going to get this snap off. It hit 0, but the officials are going to give it to him. I think that's the officials being a little gracious here in the first game of the season, because I think that the play clock had well hit 00s before that snap was off.
1: Yeah, and that's the back judge's call. He's the one looking at the clock, and he's got to be the one that decides, okay, was it snapped or not?
0: You know, and I've seen that often in high school and in college where they give him a little extra even after it hits 0. To me, when it's 0, you're done.
1: Yep.
0: But I've noticed a little bit of a grace period, so to speak. So it'll be 4th and 4 here for Skyline. They'll obviously go for it considering where they're at. Here's a deep throw down the left side. They have a man open, and it's caught for a touchdown by Skyline. A perfect throw by Counter as he was getting hit, and he put that ball where only his receiver was going to catch it. That is number 4, TJ Scott, catching that for the touchdown, the first one of the evening. A perfect ball by Counter.
1: You know, Matt, sometimes they say great defense but better offense. That was better offense because the corner was great position, King Stanley, for the Skeeters. He was in his hip pocket, but like you said, that ball was perfectly thrown and perfectly caught. Good job by Skyline.
0: Yeah, good job there by the receiver to maintain concentration and come down with that catch for the first score of the game. Here's the extra point. The kick is up, and it is good, and that brings our score to 7-0, Skyline over the Skeeters. Just under 5 minutes to go here in the first quarter. Our coverage of Mesquite Skeeter football will continue in a moment.
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0: Welcome back to Hamby Stadium. If you're just tuning in, Skyline has just taken a 7-0 lead over the Skeeters. Just under 5 minutes to go here in the first quarter. Matt Cain alongside Phil Elia. And with that first score of the game, we like to do a little giveaway here. And all you have to do is A, be listening. I think you're already doing that. Mm-hmm. So step one complete. And now we just need you to call, be the first to call this number. And the first caller is going to win a $25 gift certificate to Cell Place. And the number to call is 972-882-7749. Again, 972-882-7749. Be the first caller in, and you'll win a $25 gift certificate to the Cell Place.
1: No trivia?
0: We'll do a trivia at halftime.
1: Okay, that's what I thought.
0: Yeah, yeah, we'll do the trivia at halftime. So we'll do a giveaway. This one right now, the first caller, I think the phone's ringing right
1: already.
0: Now.
1: Already.
0: We'll do a giveaway in the first score of the second half, and we'll awesome. Do trivia in between. We got a good trivia for you tonight, Phil.
1: Good.
0: Skeeters back on the field on offense for the second time tonight. It's a handoff up the middle, a good explosive run by number three for the Skeeters, but he fumbles the ball, and it's eventually recovered by Skyline. So now they have the ball crossing the 40 all the way down
1: got
0: to
1: back.
0: The 37. I think the ball came out again. And the Skeeters have the ball. So just a little bit of a recap there for you. It was handed off to Daryl Collins, the running back. A nice game. Skyline does a good job of stripping it out. They recover. They try to return it. And then Mesquite says, hold on, wait a second. It's supposed to be our ball. And they get it right back. So after all is said and done, I think we've got a gain of about 15 yards or so, 20 yards on the run. And the Skeeters maintain possession.
1: You got it. No, I got it. You got it.
0: Again, first game of the season here, right? Here's another handoff to the left side. A good blocking there by the O-line. Able to get to the outside is number zero, Sincere Adair.
1: Another sophomore for you, Matt.
0: So a good run there by Adair. And like Phil mentioned, another sophomore. So right now in the backfield, you have Caleb Rhodes, the quarterback, sophomore. And you have Adair, the running back, also a sophomore,
1: and then
0: what did
1: receivers.
0: You say they call them?
1: Super sophomores.
0: Super sophomores. So good job there by one of those super sophomores. Again, it's Rhodes in shotgun. This time a quick pass to the outside. It's caught by number two, Donovan Marshall. He catches that, and some good blocking in front of him by the other wide receivers. And Marshall able to pick up a nice gain and pick up the first down to move the sticks.
1: And I believe the other two of the three receivers that's in right now, Matt, are sophomores as well.
0: Man, you were not lying about that, Phil. I mean, that's got to be exciting for Coach Thomas here and thinking about the future when you have that kind of talent at sophomores.
1: And sometimes you got to throw them in the fire, Matt, and just go and develop and watch film and coach them up.
0: Rhodes now under center, and they got Skyline to jump. They were going to try to take advantage of that, but Rhodes fumbled that ball, but not before Skyline jumped offsides on the hard count. I think so. They haven't officially called that yet, but I believe that's... Yeah, there we go. There's the official call, and that will move the ball 5 yards downfield. Good job there by the Skeeter offensive line. Sometimes you see that attempt by offenses actually backfire and cost them 5 yards, but the O-line staying disciplined there, and they get Skyline to jump off sides. In a second, we're going to give some credit. We did have someone call in and win that gift certificate. Here's Rhodes on the keeper. He gets to the outside and cuts it back in for a gain of about 8 yards. So it was first and five, picks up eight. They'll move the chains. And we want to give a shout-out here to Austin Shearer. And he lives in Seagaville. And it's first time listening to KEOM football.
1: Awesome,
0: we appreciate
1: Austin.
0: That, Austin. Hopefully we do not disappoint you here tonight. And
1: thanks, Austin.
0: Appreciate you listening to the broadcast and also calling in. And congratulations on that $25 gift certificate to the Sell Place. That's one of my favorite parts about the broadcast, just to see who's all, you know, listening. You just never know. And first-time listener there, so appreciate you,
1: it's
0: Austin.
1: So awesome.
0: Hopefully it's the first of many for you. That time on first down, no gain for the Skeeters. This time Rhodes in the shotgun. He's got two receivers to his right. It's a handoff up the middle. That's to number four, Jarden Jenkins. And a good job of blocking by the O-line. Allows Jenkins to pick up about seven on the run. It'll bring up third and three. I don't know what the kicking situation is, Phil, for the Skeeters, but you wonder if they're in four down territory here. Maybe wondering if they have two plays to get 3 yards.
1: Yeah, we'll see. I think between you and I think it's still kind of rusty when it comes to, like, long field goals, excuse me, and I think those are one of the last things you kind of polish up and clean up before you do on game one.
0: Yeah. So third and three here. We'll see if they even have to worry about it. Here's a pass to the outside. That's caught by Marshall. He catches it and able to pick up a couple yards after the catch, and I think he's going to get the first down by a yard or two. So good job of executing that pass and catch by the Skeeter offense.
1: Yeah, Marsh, another one of those super sophomores again, man. He's so impressive. I got to talk to Coach Thomas this week about the offense, and he was one of the first names he spoke about. We'll be saying his name a lot the next few years.
0: First and 10 now for the Skeeters. A minute and a half to go here in the first quarter. Skyline leading the Skeeters 7-0, but the Skeeters marching down the field. Here's a quarterback keeper by Rhodes, but it is absolutely stuffed by Skyline. As soon as Rhodes caught that pass and thought about running, three or four Skyline defenders right in his face said, not so fast, and able to make the stop in the backfield.
1: Did that look like an O-line bust right there, Matt? Because as soon as he caught the ball in the backfield, there was three guys in his face.
0: Yeah, there was some kind of bust there. Not many plays are designed to have the defensive line right in your face as soon as you catch the snap. So something not right there again. First game of the season, still working that out. Here's the snap to Rhodes. He'll fake the handoff. He'll roll out to his left. He'll go to the end zone. Has a man, and
1: Oh, man,
0: I thought the receiver was going to be able to come down with that in the end zone, but dropped it at the last second. And you wonder if the cornerback had anything to do with that.
1: Yeah, really tough for our angle, but I love the play call by Coach Ritt, getting the bootleg for the quarterback for the first time tonight, and just let him roll out, use his feet, and throw a ball up there to Marsh.
0: Well, and a really good pass there by Rhodes. I mean, throwing on the run, you got to get those shoulders square. And he put that to where only his receiver was going to catch it, just unable to come down with it. Here's the snap. Rhodes has a man wide open down the middle of the field. It's caught at the one-yard line. So a touchdown-saving tackle by number 12 for Skyline. We'll try to get a number on that. Sam Lemons with this touchdown-saving tackle. But I love the play design by the Skeeters. And now, knocking on the door of scoring, they're at the one-yard line. And the Skeeters bringing out a little bit of a different look here on offense.
1: Kind of their big boy package, as I like to call it.
0: Yeah, first and goal from the one. And now in at quarterback is Damon Babineau. Babineau in shotgun. He takes the snap. He fakes the handoff, but there's a whistle. The play blown dead. And I think with all that movement and misdirection, someone jumped a little too early. I think the Skeeters, they were on the one-yard line. Now it looks like they're going to be backed up five.
1: It looked like we had called option to the wide side using Babineau, so I like that play call. Let the quarterback kind of decide if he's got to just keep it and just use his big body frame to get in there and just do that.
0: So you got Babineau in at quarterback now in the shotgun. To his right is Darryl Collins. It's first and goal from the six, and the Skeeters are going to take a timeout, it looks like, and talk things over They find themselves down 7-0, a chance to tie it up here. They've got 6 yards to go, and that's actually the end of the first quarter. And so the end of the first quarter comes, Skyline.

0: Pine leading the Skeeters 7-0. Our coverage of Mesquite Skeeter football will continue in a moment.
1: Some people would call him a loser. He ran for state office. He was beaten. He started a business. He failed. He ran for Congress. He lost. He was nominated for vice president. He lost again. But he knew only those who never tried are the real losers. And Abraham Lincoln was no loser. Persistence. Pass it on. From the Foundation for a Better Life. And

0: back here at Hamby Stadium where the first quarter has just come to an end. I was just telling Phil and Gil Palmer up here with us, you know, I was so into the game and calling it, I just assumed it was a timeout because the play had stopped. But looking over, I realized, oh, the first quarter is already coming to an end. And I guess time flies when you're having fun. Certainly fun to be up here with you guys. So second quarter, just seconds away from getting started. Again, the Skeeters trying to even things up here, down 7-0. And they have the ball first and goal from the 6.
1: And that first quarter flew, Matt.
0: Yeah, I know. And we don't jinx it, you know. But Phil, if the second quarter is an hour and a half long, we'll know exactly who to talk to about that. First and goal from the 6. Again, it is Babineau in the shotgun, and Skyline gets in the backfield in a hurry. So let's just kind of recap the last couple of plays. It was first and goal from the 1, the misdirection, false start by the offense. They move it back 5. It's first and 6 at that point. And then a play there that the Skyline defense able to get in the backfield. And what seemed like was going to be a good scoring opportunity for the Skeeters turns out to not be.
1: Matt, it's so far, it looks like, you know, we talked about Russ tonight, and it's a lot of that mesh concept for the Skeeters, right? Meshing with the running back, trying to pull it, and then trying to read the defense from there. It's a lot right now, and they're trying to iron it out, and then that's why you're seeing a lot of fumble. I mean, that ball's hit the ground, I think, 4 times already tonight.
0: Yeah, so the Skeeters, I looked down on my sheet to get a number, and I looked up and didn't even realize they had fumbled the ball, and Skyline recovered. So Skyline now with the ball. And talk about a turn of events there. So Skyline now with the handoff up the middle for a gain of about 6. I mean, talk about the turn of events there, Phil. You're first and goal from the 1.
1: That's what I'm saying.
0: And then 3 plays later, Skyline has the ball going the other way. That's a missed opportunity there by the Skeeter offense.
1: Yeah, do the offensive staff go back and say, hey, maybe we're doing too much right now for these guys. Let's just go back to something simple, right? A simple zone, simple counter, simple throw.
0: Yeah, you're early on in the season with a sophomore quarterback. Keep it simple. Skyline kind of seems to be taking that approach, honestly. A couple of easy throws to start the game, and now a quarterback keeper up the middle. And I like that call there. It was 2nd and 7 or so. Hey, let's just call a nice little play here, see what we can pick up on 2nd down and set up 3rd and manageable. And after that gain on 2nd down, it's 3rd and 2 for Skyline. This is a huge chance for the Skeeter defense to stand tall and force another punt and put the ball back in the hands of their offense.
1: Yeah, and it goes back to field position, Matt, right? Right now they're on 3rd, 21. Stop them here. The punt will maybe go 30, 40 yards, and now you have field position back in your realm.
0: 3rd and 2 here from the 21-yard line, we'll call it that. And Skyline looks like they're going to take a timeout to talk things over, but we'll keep it here in this timeout and kind of talk a little bit more ball. So I want to go back to that video, Phil, of Coach Thomas, and he really kind of talked about, you know, just the discipline and the kind of culture that he was trying to establish here at Mesquite. And obviously, Phil, you know, you have experience. You work at Mesquite. You coach soccer here. If you don't know, I'm in the presence of greatness here tonight. Coach Phil Elia, what was that, 2 seasons ago, going to the state?
1: 2025.
0: State game there, and really great coach, but an even better man. I have a chance to know him both professionally and personally. So, you know, you get an upfront look at Coach Thomas, and I'm sure y'all's relationship, you can provide some insights into how the coach he is.
1: Yeah, Coach Thomas, he's a no-nonsense kind of guy. And when you have had 3 head coaches the last, you know, 4 years, the culture's all over the place. And Coach Thomas has really put an emphasis on, hey, us versus us. This is all about Mesquite. We got to take care of ourselves, control the controllables, and let's change the culture here.
0: I love that. So here's these 3rd down and short play from Skyline. It's a quick pass to the outside. Still on his feet is number 3, the wide receiver for Skyline, Devin Buckley. What was only needed 3 on that play to pick up the 1st down. Ended up crossing all the way across the 45-yard line, so a gain of about 20 yards on the play. And it'll be a third down conversion there, and Skyline will continue to move the ball down the field and just going back to where the Skeeters were just moments ago, 1st and goal from the 1. And there was a chance there to get off the field, but Skyline wins that battle and converts the third down. And now it's first and 10 from the 45-yard line. Again, Tenard Counter, the quarterback for Skyline. He'll roll out to his right, looking downfield. Has a man open down the middle of the field, able to connect. That's number four, T.J. Scott, still on his feet, crossing the 10, the 5, and it will be his second score of the evening. So for the second time tonight, it is a Tenard Counter to T.J. Scott connection for a touchdown. I can't tell if that's a flag down there around the 10-yard line or if that's just another thing, but we do have a little bit of color. We'll wait and see what that is. I don't think it's a flag.
1: I don't. It's a little too orange for that.
0: Yeah, yeah. So that is going to extend the lead here that Skyline has over the Skeeters, 13-0 with the extra point to come.
1: Yeah, and just really unlucky for the Skeeters because that's a 14-point swing. You're about to go in and score on the one. And
0: there's a bad snap here on the extra point. Unable to get the kickoff, and the Skeeters make the tackle. So if you're looking for any good news there, at least it's that, that they're able to stop the extra point. But an easy touchdown catch there for Skyline. Phil, what were you saying?
1: Sorry, my point, you know, the Skeeters just got unlucky. We're on the one, about to go in and score. We do the mesh, drop the ball on the ground, Skyline scoops it, and now they went down and score. So essentially it becomes a 14-point swing, right? Essentially it should be Skeeter 7, Raider 7. And with that, you know, turnovers, where you talk about NFL, college, Matt, coaches always say turnovers, turnovers, turnovers. That's the biggest stat to look at. And right now, turnovers for the Skeeters are just, it's just too much.
0: Yeah, and give a lot of credit there to the quarterback for Skyline. Again, Tenard Counter, he's a junior. And they rolled him out to his right. He got his shoulder square and just kind of patient, looking downfield, waiting for the play to develop. And eventually running the post route was T.J. Scott. He came wide open, and then Counter delivered a ball right in stride to Scott, who took it the rest of the way. And that extended the Skyline lead 13-0 here over Mesquite. Again, Skyline unable to convert on the extra point. And now getting ready to kick off back to the Skeeters.
1: Matt, I hate to give the other team some credit, but are you impressed with Tenard Counter for Skyline? Because I think I'm impressed so far.
0: Yeah, I'm really impressed. And I also think the coaches have selected plays that really have allowed him to ease into this first game. And then you trust him with some of those deep throws like we just saw.
1: I'm so patient on that throw.
0: Yeah, a deep high kick that's fielded at the 5-yard line. Brought out down the right side. A lot of green in front of him is the return man for the Skeeters. We'll get a number on that in a second. Eventually tackled right at the 40-yard line. And that's number 6 for the Skeeters, Montrell Haggerty.
1: Another one of those super sophomores, Matt.
0: Well, and a good job by the Skeeter kickoff return team and blocking, and then Haggerty just getting to the edge and using his speed. And then some good pursuit angles there by the kickoff coverage team for Skyline. Thought Haggerty maybe had a chance to take it all the way, but a couple of Skyline defenders had some other plans for Haggerty and tackled him right there at the 40-yard line. So we'll see the Skeeter offense again. And the Skeeters really had a chance on the previous possession to tie things up. And what you want to do is put that behind you, go out here and execute here on the third possession of the game for the Skeeter offense. Back in the shotgun is the quarterback, Rhodes. It's a quarterback keeper up the middle. He goes up the middle, bounces it back to the right, able to pick up a couple of extra yards after kicking it outside. And on that first down, quarterback keep picks up a gain of 7.
1: I love that call, Matt. Just get your quarterback moving. Sometimes give him some confidence when he can just let him run the ball a little bit. And great play call.
0: 2nd and 3 now for the Skeeters. The ball at the 47-yard line. They'll hand it off to the running back, Adair. He bounces out to the outside, able to pick the first down and more, crossing the 40, the 35. Finally brought down right at about the 34-yard line. So a good job blocking by the offensive line, and then a great job by Adair to bounce it outside. Skeeter's looking to get that ground game going. We know the importance of that in football at any level. You've got to establish the ground game, and that opens up the passing game. It's 1st and 10 from the 34. Here's the handoff up the middle again to Adair. He has a lot of room, crosses the 30, the 25, finally tackled at around the 22-yard line. So it's a gain of 12 on the run by Adair.
1: And great job by the O-line. That hole was huge for Adair to hit. He saw it and hit it full steam ahead.
0: The tackle there by Jalen Andrews, the safety for Skyline. It's first and 10 from the 22. 8 minutes to go here in the first half. The Skeeters looking to put up the first points of the night for the Skeeter offense, and we're going to get a timeout called here. Looks like Coach Raphael Thomas did not like what he was seeing from his offense, and instead of waiting to see what happened, he said, let me get ahead of this, call the timeout. So with that timeout, we'll step aside also. Our coverage of Skeeter football will continue in a moment.
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0: We're back here at Hamby Stadium. Matt Cain alongside Phil Elia. Gil Palmer here with us, and Patrick Ross back at Master Control making all things happen. It's first and 10 for the Skeeters. They're down 14-0. Here's the quarterback keeper from Rose. Ends up throwing it down the outside. Caught on the right side. It's the receiver number two crossing the goal line for the first score of the evening for the Skeeters. That's Donovan Marshall. A nice pitch and catch from Rhodes to Marshall, and Marshall uses his speed to go the rest of the way.
1: Yeah, a little RPO action right there. Kind of got Skyline thrown off a little bit. And Marshall sitting right there in the flats for the pass, and let the receiver go do his thing. And I told you, you're going to say that name a lot.
0: Yeah, you are not lying, Phil. And it looks like the Skeeters are going to maybe see if they're going to decide to go for two here. Rhodes still out on the field, and we'll see if they eventually shift and go for the extra point. Here's the snap to Rhodes. He's going to keep it, go up the middle, and he's going to easily cross the goal line for the two-point conversion. And that's about as easy as it can come there. So the Skeeters must have seen something that they liked there. And Rhodes, again, catches the ball, doesn't hesitate. And now with the two-point conversion, it's a five-point game, Skyline leading 13-8.
1: It was 3-on-3 in the middle. They came out in what we call gate. And they were 3-on-3 in the middle. And that quarterback said, hey, I'm better than you one-on-one. Let's go.
0: So that's a good job there by the Skeeter offense. Again, we talked about the previous possession. They were first and goal from the one, and they were unable to score. And sometimes you can let that defeat you and kind of mentally get you out of the game. But the Skeeter offense comes right back on the field, puts that mistake behind them mentally, goes out and executes, and gets the first points of the game tonight for the Skeeter. So our score now 13-8 Skyline over the Skeeters. And Phil, to no one's surprise, this looks like it's going to be a tight, close game. We talked about these teams playing last year, and that was a 13-10 win. Skyline walking out as the victors that night. And you know Mesquite wants to get their revenge tonight.
1: Yeah, 100%. And we talked about it as well. It's kind of a rival game a little bit. Same dish the last couple of years. Skyline's about, 10 minutes up the road. You don't even have to get on the highway to get there. And it's just there's a little bit of little rivalry going.
0: And, you know, one of the things that I think really led to success there on that touchdown is we talked about the importance of getting the ground game going. If you can get the running game going, defenses have to respect it, and that opens up the passing game. And just the threat of Rhodes running, like you said, caused the defense to freeze or come and attack him, and that opened up the passing game, and they're able to score, and then, of course, convert the two-point conversion. Here's the kickoff fielded at the 8-yard line.

0: be brought out by number 14 for Skyline. He bounces out all the way from the left, all the way down to the right side, and a good job in pursuit by the Skeeter kickoff team to make the tackle. We do have what look like about 30,000 flags flying. I think some came from the crowd, some came from the band. I mean, I think everyone threw a flag in some form or fashion on that play. So we'll wait and see what the call is from the officials.
1: Hey, you get a flag, I get a flag, Gil gets a flag.
0: I feel a little left out here that I didn't get to throw anything, but it is going to be against Skyline. So after the good return by the Raiders, there's going to be some yards taken off that return. I didn't catch the call. I don't know if you, maybe a block in the back or a hold or something.
1: Yeah.
0: So the ball was going to be at about, I don't know, maybe the 40-yard line, and instead it's now going to be marked at the 23. And so Skyline will start with the ball again. Skyline leading 13-8 over the Skeeters here in the opening game of the 2026 football season. Skyline in the shotgun position. Number one, counter remaining at the quarterback position for Skyline. They hand the ball off. The ball looked like it came out.
1: It
0: the Skeeters are pointing as if they have it. And here's the official call here. The Skeeters force a fumble and able to recover. And so moments after the Skeeter offense delivers and points, puts points on the board, the Skeeter defense says, hey, we'll get it right back to you. Forces the fumble, recovers it, and now the Skeeter offense will come back out on the field.
1: Yeah, huge turnover right there. Skyline trying to run some zone action to the Skeeters. That D-line stuffed the running back, and I guarantee someone saw that ball and ripped it right out, and ball hit the ground, Skeeters recovered, and here we go, Matt. It's a ball game.
0: And, you know, that kind of stuff, that's stuff you coach and you practice over and over and over, almost to the point where you're like, this is so boring that we're practicing this strip drill, and then it pays off in the moment. You force the fumble, and you recover, and you put the ball back in the hands of your offense. So the Skeeter offense back out on the field. They have the ball at the 27-yard line after the fumble recovery. They'll bring a man in motion from right to left. They'll hand the ball off to number zero. That's Adair. Tries to cut it up the middle, but really nothing there, only a gain of one.
1: And we're going to talk about turnovers again, Matt. You know, now it's leveled up. And so Skeeters have to go capitalize on this. We're you know, about to be in the red zone. Got to go put points up and essentially take the lead as well.
0: Yeah, absolutely. So second and eight here from the 26. And, you know, I really like a play call here. I'm no expert, but I'd love to see, let's get Caleb Rhodes out in space and see what he can do with his feet. Here's Rhodes. He'll do a quick pass to the outside. The defense sniffs at it, tries to make the tackle, but the receiver able to get away. Eventually, he's tracked down. That's number five for the Skeeters, Michael Hamilton. Great job by Hamilton to avoid that first would-be tackler, because that would have been a loss. Instead, he turns it into a nice game.
1: Yeah, definitely looked like it was a tackle for loss, and Hamilton bounced it up, got past that first tackle, and gained, what, about 5 yards. So great job by Hamilton getting some net positive.
0: A third and three now for the Skeeters. Just under 7 minutes to go here in the opening half. Rhodes in the shotgun, and that looked like a little bit of miscommunication. I don't know if that's a false start or offsides. They're going to let the play continue. Rhodes rolls out. Eventually we'll throw it away after he feels the pressure from the Skyline defense. But I think we're going to get offsides against Skyline, and that would be an automatic first down for the Skeeters.
1: Yeah, great job by the Skeeter offensive line to kind of hold their water, as we like to say in football lingo, and Skyline jumped and got a free play out of it and a first down.
0: The Skeeters have been able to take advantage of that a couple of times tonight. And again, that is all about your O-line being disciplined and remembering that it is a hard count. Do not jump. We do not want third and three to turn into third and eight. We'd rather take the free 5 yards and get the first down. And the Skeeter O-line able to do just that. So a good job by the Skeeter offense to take those free 5 yards. The Skeeters are going to talk things over. They're going to take a timeout, and with that, we'll also step away for a moment. Our coverage of Mesquite Skeeter football will continue in a moment.
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3: I was 11 years old at my first national championships. 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
4: Michelle Kwan is the most decorated figure skater in U.S. history.
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3: I was passionate about something, and I made sure that I worked hard for it.
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0: back here at Hamby, the Skeeters take a timeout to talk things over. 6 minutes and 46 seconds to go here in the first half. The Skeeters with the ball at the 15-yard line. Here's a pitch to the outside, and good pursuit there by Skyline to stop that play from going really any further down the field than originally looked like it would. And so it'll be second and 10 for the Skeeters as they are looking to continue to march down the field and potentially take the lead in the game.
1: That might be the biggest moment of the game, biggest drive for the game for the Skeeters for sure, Matt, because you can potentially take a lead going into halftime.
0: So that's actually going to be a loss of three. Second and 13, they bring a man in motion. They fake the handoff. It's Rhodes up the middle. He keeps it, bounces to the left, still on his feet, crosses the 11-yard line. They're actually going to mark him right there at the 11. And so that's going to bring third and five up for the Skeeter offense after the quarterback keeper from Rhodes. Third and five, they bring a receiver in motion. They fake the handoff. Rhodes keeps it, rolls to his right, connects to his fullback, that crosses the goal line for a touchdown. There we do have flags on the opposite side of the field. After the perfect execution, the rollout from Rhodes, he hit Arullo. And for the touchdown, but unfortunately, I think it's going to be coming back. An ineligible player downfield will wipe away the touchdown.
1: And it was on the backside, Matt. It had no bearing on the play. It was so executed so well. Throwing it to our sophomore tight end. And they are very high on him as well.
0: So the touchdown comes off the board after the penalty from the Skeeters. Again, it's the first game of the season. And mistakes like that happen. We've already seen several of them tonight. But unfortunate for the Skeeters. It'll be now be third and 11 from the 16-yard line. Rhodes will roll out to his right, looking downfield. Still on his feet, scrambling. Throws the ball. It's caught by number 17, Carlos Banda. And he was able to get 1 foot in, all you need at the high school level. Shy of the first down, but it'll make it a more manageable fourth down if they wanted to go for it, fourth and four.
1: It almost looked like Rhodes was just throwing that away, and Banda was kind of in the vicinity and snagged it and gave us some net positive.
0: The Skeeters look like they're able to get Skyline to jump off sides again. They'll throw the ball to the end zone, and it's caught in the back corner. We'll wait and see if he's in bounds, and the ref signals a touchdown. So a beautiful ball there by Rhodes to the deep corner of the end zone, and that's number two, Donovan Marshall, able to come down with the grab for the touchdown to give the Skeeters the first lead of the night, 14-13, and an extra point or two-point conversion to come. We'll wait and see what the Skeeters decide to do.
1: They're going to give us 3-on-3 in the middle again. We're going to snap it.
0: Here's the snap to Rhodes. He'll keep it. Cuts to the left. Still on his feet. Eventually tackled. But we do have some flags. Wonder if it's going to be a face mask. It is going to indeed be a face mask against Skyline. So they had Rhodes stopped. Shy of the two-point conversion. But Skeeters are going to get another shot at it here after the face mask penalty called against Skyline. And they will stay out on the field looking to
1: stun that gate look.
0: Yeah, attempt the second try here at a two-point conversion. Looking to the sideline to get the call from the coaching staff is Rhodes.
1: No way Rhodes keeps it right here. I bet they run option.
0: Rhodes has it running back to his left. A quick pitch outside it. He looked to throw it. Number two still on his feet, but it's an interception in the end zone. Skyline has it. Crossing the 20, still on his feet to the 30. Crossing the 40, the 50. Down to the 30, the 20, the 10. And the two-point conversion attempt is going to end in an interception that Skyline takes all the way from one end zone to the other.
1: We got flags, though.
0: So flags here all the way down at the opposite five where the play started. So we'll wait and see what exactly the call is. game has been full of surprises tonight. Phil, it's going to be against the Skeeters, it looks like. It's going to be declined, obviously, by Skyline.
1: Matt, the part that hurts me right now, we're winning 14-13 with them returning that back. They get the max points, which is 2 points. They just took the lead.
0: Yeah, so it was 14-13. The Skeeters had the lead for just a little bit of time, like Phil said, and then after that, I was going to say pick six. I guess it's a pick two.
1: Pick two? Yeah, pick two.
0: That's something you don't say very often, a pick two. Skyline able to return that, and now they have the lead back, 15-14 after that. So we'll step away for a second here. Our coverage of Skeeter football will continue in a moment.
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0: So a crazy set of events there. Skeeters score. They decide to go for two. They get stopped short. And the face mask call allows them to try it again. They try to go for a trick play for a two-point conversion. And that's intercepted in the end zone and brought all the way back. And for a two-point score, and now the Skeeters kick off back to Skyline. And the return all the way out to the 25, 26-yard line. Well, I'm just telling you, you don't see that series of events often, Phil, where two-point conversion, face mask, try it again, fake the run, pitch it, pass it, Skyline intercepts it, takes it back.
1: But you forget, and these are PATs, but we're in gate the whole time, so we're in a special look trying to get a two-point conversion.
0: So a wild thing, again, I don't think I've ever said pick two. I just want to go on the record and say that as a matter of fact, not many broadcasters have probably said the phrase pick two. Obviously, usually the phrase you use is pick six, when one player intercepts it in the end zone and returns it all the way to the other end zone. But when it's on in an attempted two-point conversion, it is a pick two. So if you had that on your bingo card tonight, congratulations to you.
1: Bingo.
0: Yeah, bingo to you. So now Skyline, again, the Skeeters had the lead for about, I don't know, 2 minutes when it was all said and done. And after the pick two, the Skyline Raiders get the lead right back. They lead 15-14 with just over 5 minutes to go here in the first half. Skyline with the ball at the 13-yard line. They hand the ball off. They bring a man in motion from left to right. It's number four for Skyline, TJ Scott. He's having a good game tonight. Already two touchdown grabs, but that time they try to use him on the ground game, use his speed to get to the outside, but the Skeeter defense stops him for no gain.
1: Great job by the Skeeter defense, just staying disciplined and rallying to the ball. And second and long, and you got Skyline backed up on their own end zone.
0: So TJ Scott, if you're counting, probably just ran a total of about 25 yards for a gain of zero, bringing him in motion all the way across the field, trying to stretch the play. But no gain there. Second and 10 now for Skyline. Counter in the shotgun. He takes the snap, looks downfield, has a man downfield. It's TJ Scott again, tries to make a one-handed grab, but an excellent job in coverage forces the incomplete pass.
1: Yeah, that's that corner, King Stanley, number 12 for the Skeeters, another super sophomore. And love the kid. I actually have him in class. He's a great kid as well off the field.
0: Number 12, I like that. You know, Phil, you and I are both Aggie fans. So we have the Skeeters again in black pants, black jerseys, maroon helmets. So it feels very A&M-ish to me.
1: Yep.
0: One of my goals is to always work an A&M reference into the broadcast. So
1: there we go.
0: There it is right there. And, of course, number 12, a significant number for A&M with the 12th man. So third and 10 now for Skyline. Counter in the shotgun. There's pressure in his face. He's hit right as he throws it. The Skeeters almost able to intercept that. That's number zero for the Skeeters. Sincera Dare, whose name we've called on offense a couple of times, that time on defense making a play.
1: Yeah, Sincere saw that play developing, and he triggered. And so did King Stanley, the corner. So that was a great job by the defense again.
0: So the Skeeters should get the ball in pretty good field position here. Skyline will be punting. The punter really backed up right there at the goal line. Wonder if the Skeeters will bring the heat here. I would personally maybe stay away from it. You don't want to force any kind of penalty here and roughing the punter or running into the punter and give the ball back to Skyline. And so
1: I'd also call safe here, Matt, meaning don't even return the punt. Let it run itself out and get the ball back, because sometimes, you know, you'd rather get the ball on the 50-yard line than a punt return and muff it.
0: So there's going to be a delay of game here against Skyline. And when you're backed up to the goal line, the last thing you want to do is continue moving backwards. So the punter now 5 yards deeper and now is standing right there in the middle of the end zone. And that's where he will punt the ball from. Here's the punt. It's a low line drive, and the Skeeters should just get away from that, but it does take a nice Skyline bounce. Eventually, we'll be dead around the 48-yard line, we'll call it. And so the Skeeters will get the ball back here, just over 4 minutes to go. And the Skeeters, again, only held the lead for a couple of minutes before Skyline was able to intercept that two-point conversion, take it all the way back. But the Skeeters now with the ball back on offense and only half the field to go to potentially take this lead back. And keep in mind that the Skeeters will get the ball back to start the second half, so good opportunity here for the Skeeters. Here's the quarterback keep up the middle. That's a nice gain on first down. They've brought back in Babineau at the quarterback position. It looks like Babineau will now head to the sideline, and Rhodes will come back out on the field at the quarterback position.
1: Yeah, if you remember, Matt, last year Babineau played significant minutes last year for the Skeeters, so he's someone, a veteran-type quarterback that you can bring in special moments.
0: So after the first down play there, a pickup of six, that sets up a manageable second and four. 3.5 to go. Here's a handoff to the outside. The running back does his best to use his speed to break it out, but a good job in pursuit by the Skyline defense keeps that from really ever going anywhere. That's number three, Darryl Collins, at the running back position for the Skeeters. Stop for no gain, and it'll be third and four. And you wonder what the Skeeters will do here. They're right there at the 41-yard line. You'd love to just go ahead and pick up the first down here, but we'll see what the third down play is. Here's the handoff up the middle. Skyline defense right there to stop it. That's back-to-back plays of no gain. It sets up fourth and four.
1: Tough decision right here for the Skeeters. You think they go for it?
0: I kind of lean towards punting. What you don't want to do, Skyline has, they only have one timeout left. But if you don't get this, you're basically allowing them to have the ball at the 40, one timeout. But the Skeeters are going to keep the offense out on the field. But here's a flag here. False start by the Skeeters.
1: Now you probably do punt it.
0: Now there's no question what you do. If you were at all hesitating on fourth and four, you're probably not hesitating at all on fourth and nine after the false start.
1: Yeah, I think you trust your defense, right? Because they have done good, you know, except those first couple drives. But since then, Skeeters have stuffed Skyline.
0: So the false start now will move the Skeeters back 5 yards, and out will come the punt team. And I think this is going to end up being a good thing for the Skeeters. Had they not gotten that first down, Skyline had the ball right at midfield pretty much with plenty of time to go. Here's the punt from the Skeeters, barely gets it off. Skyline almost able to get there to block it. It's a high punt that lands right at the 15 and then starts to bounce backwards, but the Skeeters able to grab that to keep it from going much further backwards than it already did. And so Skyline will have the ball at the 17-yard line with 1 minute and 52 seconds to go here in the first half. We'll step away from a moment. Our coverage of Mesquite Skeeter football will

0: continue in a moment.
1: Some people would call him a loser. He ran for state office. He was beaten. He started a business. He failed. He ran for Congress. He lost. He was nominated for vice president. He lost again. But he knew only those who never tried are the real losers. And Abraham Lincoln was no loser. Persistence. Pass it on. 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
0: Back here at Hamby Stadium, Matt Cain alongside Phil Elia, Gil Palmer alongside us here, helping us out, always making sure that we have the correct numbers, we have the correct players. You may think that Phil and I are able to do this on our own, but standing in between both of us is Gil Palmer, who really helps us out to make sure that we recognize the correct player in a timely moment. So we appreciate you, Gil, and if you're familiar with KEOM, you know exactly who Gil is, the voice of the morning show. Does smooth. A great job, so smooth.
3: He's so smooth.
0: And I remember when I was the science coordinator for the district and the eclipse was going on, getting to spend some time with Gil in the station. That was fun, talking some eclipse stuff, and lucky to have Gil there at KEOM, so appreciate all you
3: so
0: do.
3: So blessed.
0: And, of course, Patrick Ross back at the station, always doing a great job helping us in and out of the broadcast. So Skyline now back with the ball, 1 minute and 52 seconds to go here in the first half. Here's the snap. They'll take a shot downfield. They have a man open, but that ball is thrown too far outside. It'll fall incomplete of the intended target.
3: Gosh, love the coverage by the Skeeters, man. They're just not giving up much right now. They've tightened up the last quarter and a half. Really proud to see that defense excel.
0: So that incomplete pass will stop the clock. Only 5 seconds came off the game clock. On that first down play, they were trying to go deep down the sideline to the receiver, but that ball again landed out of bounds. I believe it was intended for Quan Harris. And now Tenard Counter, the quarterback in the shotgun position. They fake the handoff. Counter will keep it. He'll go up the middle, bounce it to the outside, still on his feet, crossing the 30, now crossing the 35. Eventually will go out of bounds at around the 36, 37-yard line, and the most important part for Skyline, Counter able to get out of bounds and stop the clock.
3: Yeah, Counter for sure the best player for Skyline. That guy's got some wheels. He makes good decisions, got a good arm on him. He's definitely the player for Skyline that, you know, you constantly have to keep an eye on.
0: So, again, Counter able to get out of bounds and stop the clock at 1:39, and now another penalty here. And, Phil, I just want to add this. I feel like the first quarter went by a lot quicker than the second, and I don't really remember who made some kind of comment about it being a quick first quarter, but I certainly don't want to call that person out on the radio. Would not do that. But I vaguely remember somebody making a comment. First and 15 now. Counter will keep the ball in the shotgun. He tries to take it up the middle, but this time the Skeeter defense does a better job of stopping him from gaining ground.
3: You know, we're just getting more bang for our buck for the listeners and the viewers today.
0: Yeah, the listeners are either very happy or very frustrated that you potentially jinxed this and made them listen to me longer.
3: We know the last 2 minutes of every football game in the second and fourth quarters are the longest.
0: Yeah, absolutely. So speaking of that and slowing things down, Skyline's going to take their final timeout here of the half. They'll step away and talk about next steps, and with that, we'll step away also. Our coverage of Skeeter football will continue in a moment. If you talk your name,
4: we'll hear you. We all want our kids to grow up safe and healthy, so we show them how. And we tell them with honest conversations that let them know what we expect. Not just one time, but every chance we get. That's especially important when it comes to alcohol and other drugs. Kids not only need to know the dangers and how to avoid them, they need to hear it often from you. And when it comes to pain medications, opioids, they need to know that they should never be taken without a prescription and never shared with friends or family. It's dangerous and illegal. 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Because when you talk, they hear you. For more information about talking with your kids about underage use of alcohol and other drugs, visit underagedrinking.samhsa.gov. Sometimes

0: in the backfield that then they'll bring in motion. And so now three receivers to counters left. He steps back in the shotgun, has a man downfield, tries to take a shot, and it's almost intercepted by the Skeeters. Goes off the hands of the intended target for the Raiders. Almost a tip drill there. And Skeeters unable to come up with that interception.
1: Yeah, just really unlucky for Michael Hamilton there. He almost, like you said, ball got tipped and up enough for Michael to kind of just get under and just couldn't hold it on. But nonetheless, it's fourth and long, and Skyline's going to punt.
0: Well, and that's another example, Phil, of you wondering if the receiver kind of heard the footsteps of the safety. You know, sometimes it's easier said than done to come up with those grabs when you know catching this means that I'm about to take a huge hit. And sometimes that mentally messes with you and causes you to drop it, and that's exactly what happened. So now Skyline will punt on fourth down. Here's the punt. A fair catch called at the 35-yard line. And so the Skeeters get the ball back after a good job on defense. A minute 13 to go here in the half. The Skeeters do have one timeout. And so this is what you practice, you know, in the offseason. The two-minute drill, hey, we're going 2 minutes here. We've got these plays. It's our script. We've got one timeout to use. And so we'll see if the Skeeters are able to execute here with a minute 13 to go.
1: Yeah, Matt, when I coached football, we always had a segment in our practice plan where we did two-minute drills or situational plays, and two-minute drill was always kind of in that mix. And here we go. Here's our script, and let's go execute, play fast, run to the ball.
0: And this is also where, you know, you just got to trust your sophomore quarterback. Obviously, his first game of the season here, and we'll see what he can do in this two-minute drill. Rhodes will roll out to his right, looking downfield. A couple of receivers downfield. He throws the ball up, and that is almost intercepted, but two Skyline defenders fighting for it actually caused the ball to not be caught. Had one of them stayed off of it, it would have been an easy interception for either one, but both of them going for it was really good news for the Skeeters.
1: Yeah, the best defense right there was the own Skyline player to knock it out of the other Skyline player hand. And you can see we got guys already cramping right there on the sideline. It's still hot enough out there to see it.
0: Well, and I think that right there, Phil, is a good example of a coaching moment for your sophomore quarterback. Do not force anything. If it's not open, just throw it out of bounds. You know, don't throw it to where they can get it. Here's a handoff from the Skeeters on second down. You wonder if they that potential near interception caused a little bit of worry and said, hey, let's just run this ball and let the clock run out.
1: Yeah, does Coach Thomas or Coach Ritt step up and say, hey, hold on, we almost had a big disaster going into the break. It's 15-14. It's a ball game. Let's just kind of run this clock out, and let's go make our adjustments at halftime and come out and win the ball game.
0: Again, we expected a tight game between these two teams. Last season, they matched off. Of course, that was in district play, and Skyline won that game 13-10. And we mentioned earlier the Skeeters would love to get their revenge tonight. 26 seconds to go here. The Skeeters are actually going to throw, which is somewhat of a surprise to me. But it's an easy completion, not really risking anything there. And the Skeeters look like they will be happy just to let the clock continue to wind down. 10 seconds to go here in the first half. The Skeeters look like they are headed to the locker room. Well, they will certainly make their plans, regroup here, and see what adjustments they need to be made to try to get the lead back. It's a good one here at Hamby Stadium. Again, it's the opening game of the 2026 season. Skyline leads the Skeeters 15-14. The bands will get ready to play, and our coverage of Mesquite ISD football will continue in a moment.
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2: 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But there's another frontier, just as mysterious and a lot closer to home. Our oceans, a realm filled with fantastic creatures, amazing landscapes, even remnants of past civilizations. Science and the Sea takes you on a journey into this world every weekend on KEOM. Produced by the University of Texas Marine Science Institute and hosted by Holly Brawley, each episode of this two-minute feature explores a different aspect of marine science, from deep ocean discoveries to coastal ecosystems. While space may be the final frontier, there's still a lot to discover and understand right here on Earth. 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
3: Welcome back to Hamby Stadium. Matt Cain alongside Phil Elia, where the Skeeters are headed to the locker room now, and Skyline with the 15-14 lead over the Skeeters. And if you're just tuning in, it was Skyline that was able to connect first and took the 7-0 lead. Then they were actually scored next. It was T.J. Scott, the wide receiver, that scored both touchdowns for Skyline. Skyline eventually would have missed the extra point. And then the Skeeters responded nicely, going down the field, scoring, and converting the two-point conversion 13-8. The Skeeters then scored again and tried to go for two, but it was picked off in the end zone, and Skyline returned that all the way for what we've coined earlier as a pick two, and that is where we get our 15-14 score here at Hamby Stadium. Again, it's the first game of the season for both teams, and we've seen some signs of that early season jitters and mistakes that I'm sure the coaching staff is talking about right now.
4: Yeah, I think the early season jitters that we're seeing that is just kind of just a simple timing of plays, the meshing of the ball, pulling it out of the running back's belly and then wanting to RPO and it's someone or run option, or it's the miscues. And honestly, it feels like Mesquite's the unlucky team right here, because they were about to go in and score, and then they put the ball in the deck. I mean, it could easily be Mesquite 21-7, 21-8 right now. And right now they're losing to Skyline 15-14. But I guarantee, I know Coach Thomas and his staff, they're going to make the corrections. They're regrouping. They're telling the kids, we're the better team. Let's come out here and let's all execute. And the game will be fine. Let the results speak.
3: Yeah, and I'm sure that's exactly what's happening right now, is just, you're calming the kids down. You're talking about, hey, here are some things we're doing well. You're talking to your sophomore quarterback. And honestly, if you're Coach Thomas, you're pretty pleased with the performance of Rhodes in the first half.
4: Yeah, I think overall, just talking about Rhodes, he's done a great job decision-making. Maybe one or two things he could clean up. But for a sophomore, he's definitely playing above his class, in my opinion. And just offensively and defensively, I've been really impressed with the execution on both sides and special teams. I just think you have to clean up those little things still that we're talking about, the meshing and the timing of plays. And if the Skeers can do that, this looks like a young but hungry team that can make noise come district time.
3: So when you look at the stats for this game, Mesquite actually has Skyline doubled up in terms of first downs. Mesquite has 10, Skyline with only 5 first downs.
4: Yeah, I think early on Skyline caught Mesquite off guard, and Mesquite adjusted really well, and I thought it was about a quarter and a half of really good defense from the Skeeters.
3: And total yards of offense, the Skeeters also outgaining Skyline. The Mesquite Skeeters currently sitting at 175 yards of total offense, Skyline with 166, so a difference of 9 there. The Skeeters really out-rushing Skyline 96-30. Penalties pretty much even, both teams with 4 penalties. The Skeeters have 20 yards of penalties and Skyline with 29. The Skeeters have really relied on the ground game, 18 rushing attempts compared to Skyline's only 7 yards or rushing attempts. So a pretty even game. We expected that. Again, we talked about this game last year. Of course, it was a district matchup last year, and the Skeeters lost that to Skyline 13-10. So we knew it was going to be a good one, and both teams have certainly not disappointed. The bands are out right now performing. It's Skyline's band and Drill Team performing first. The Skeeters will follow after that. We'll be back here in a moment to continue talking about Skeeter football and have some trivia for you when we return.
5: Her words weren't written under peaceful shade, but under fear for her life.
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1: Remember that song by that band? 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
5: We're back here live at Hamby Stadium, where halftime is underway. Skyline, the band just finished performing. The drill team also performed. They did a great job. And now it is the Mesquite Skeeters band and drill team out on the field to perform. Matt Cain alongside Phil Elia here at Hamby Stadium. Gil Palmer spotting for us. Patrick Ross back at Master Control. And if you're just tuning in, the Skeeters are currently trailing Skyline 15-14. It's been a really back-and-forth game. The early tone of this game was a defensive one, where both offenses looked a little bit sluggish, kind of struggled to start. And we talked about how you kind of expect that in the first game of the season. And we mentioned that you always hear coaches reference that the defense is always ahead of the offense at this point in the season. And that makes a lot of sense, because a lot of times the defense is just reading and reactive and playing aggressive football, whereas the offense, you really have to click in a lot of ways, especially with misdirection and hard counts and going on two and, you know, the quarterback making the right reads. There's just so much going on. And sometimes it doesn't come out crystal clear in the first game of the season. We've seen that from both sides tonight, both Skyline offense and the Skeeter offense. But it's been a good one nonetheless, especially for an opening game of the season. We mentioned that these two teams are not new opponents. Last year they were in the same district together. That was District 11-6A. And we mentioned how tough of a district that was. The District of Doom, I believe is what it's called. Duncanville, Waxahachie, DeSoto, Cedar Hill, Skyline, Mesquite, and Horn were all in that district last year. So that's a lot of Division I talent in one district. The Skeeters, after the UIL realignment, they dropped down to 7-5A. So go from 6A to 5A, Division I this year. And now in their district is John Tyler, Brian Adams, Crandall, North Mesquite, Sunset, West Mesquite, and W.T. White. So a little bit different district than what they saw last year. And, of course, we mentioned also that Coach Raphael Thomas is in his second year as the head coach for the Skeeters. And a little bit of a rough season last year for the Skeeters, but they're looking to bounce back this season under Coach Raphael Thomas in his second year. So we always like to do a trivia question at halftime. You know, we give away gift certificates in the first half after the first score. And this time it actually comes with a little bit more. All you had to do in the first half was call. Mm-hmm. And, again, we appreciate Austin earlier calling for the first time. First-time listener and called in and won. How about that?
6: Unbelievable.
5: Yeah, but this time we're going to require a little bit more from you to win this one. And our trivia question tonight, so Phil, this is a special year for my wife and I. It's our 15-year anniversary
0: this year.
5: And so a big anniversary. We're going to hope to go skiing at some point in life if we can do that. Of course, having two kids doesn't make that easy.
0: Tough.
5: But we're going to try. 15-year anniversary. But I'll tell you, we are not the only ones who have an anniversary this year. Mesquite High School, there's a 25th anniversary this year. Mesquite High School celebrating the 25th anniversary of a pretty significant event. And so the trivia question tonight is, why is this year a significant event? What happened 25 years ago for the Mesquite High School Skeeter football team? And what are we celebrating the 25th anniversary of? Okay, so that's the trivia question. If you know the answer, 972-882-7749 is the number to call. The winner who calls first, answers correctly first, will win a $25 gift certificate to Windsor Florist. Again, why is this year significant? 25 years ago, what major event happened?
0: You've got to do some math.
5: Yeah, you got to do some math. You got to do some math for sure. So this is not just a broadcast. This is we incorporate content here. You know, we're doing it all here, Phil, okay? If you tuned in tonight thinking you weren't doing math, you got to listen to another broadcast.
0: And if you guys don't know, this is Matt's life is content, and he oversees the district. What's your official title, Matt? Help me out here.
5: My official title is the Director of Secondary Teaching and Learning.
0: So, yeah, he's the guy that is makes sure we stay on our P's and Q's and curriculum. He sits in a lot of meetings, making sure we're compliant and on the right route, I believe.
5: Yeah, doing my best there. Got a really good team, of course.

0: My boss, Dr. Karen Morris, is our assistant superintendent of teaching and learning. And then it really all starts with the leadership we have at top with Dr. Rivera and Dr. Fields.
1: Yeah, unbelievable leadership up there.
0: Yeah, the vision. I get to sit in a lot of, and I would say this even if we weren't on air, okay? But I get to sit under a lot of professional learning sessions from Dr. Rivera and Dr. Fields and watch the way they lead. And I'm just telling you, Mesquite ISD has two of the best that there are at that position. And the superintendent and deputy superintendent.
1: Yeah, those two, I've been blessed to be in a couple meetings with them. Not as much as you, Matt, but I know we've talked about this off air, but they kind of have an aura about them when they speak and you listen, and they're very concise with what they're trying to say, and they do it in a manner that is positive.
0: Yep.
1: They're just, it's great leadership, so I appreciate it.
0: Well, and I'll tell you one thing, and this reminded me of this earlier, because when we talked about this, you look down there, this crowd is incredible.
1: Unbelievable crowd.
0: I mean, there are so many students that have come out to tonight to support the Skeeters, and every time I hear Dr. Rivera talk, he has three filters for which he makes decisions for, and he always repeats this to us, and the first filter is always students.
1: Yep, I've heard that.
0: Always students.
1: What's best for the student.
0: And, yeah, he is always what is best for the student, what is the impact for the student, what creates opportunities for the student, and I love the way that him and Dr. Fields both lead with students first in their minds. And so, really good leadership here in Mesquite ISD, great vision, and you know, I'm appreciative of my role and try to work really hard for it and hopefully create those opportunities for kids too.
1: Yeah, you guys, you got to understand that too. You got to be a great teacher and leader yourself to get to the position he's at now, downtown Mesquite. And Matt's definitely earned that title and position to lead Mesquite ISD and make sure we are doing a great job in the classroom. So really kudos to Matt. Not just a great play-by-play guy, he's also great at his job.
0: Decent play-by-play guy. So we do have a winner, in case you're wondering. So, Phil, do you know the answer to why this is a 25th anniversary? What happened?
1: As a former Skeeter myself, Matt,
0: yes,
1: it was the 2001 state champion.
0: 2001 state championship for the Mesquite High School football team 25 years ago, 2001. I remember going to that game.
1: Yep.
0: I went down there. I remember the rain.
1: Oh, yeah.
0: And I'm watching that. And so now, while Phil got it correct, bad news for Phil, he cannot be the winner. But we do have a winner. It's Richard Dorsey. He lives in Balch Springs, and he's listening tonight. And Richard Dorsey, he knows this because he has some connections to Mesquite High School also. He's a 1969 graduate.
1: I love it.
0: Of Mesquite High School, a Skeeter for life. He and his wife, both Skeeters for life. So, Richard, we appreciate you listening. We appreciate you calling in, and congratulations on that $25 gift certificate to Windsor Florist. So the band's still out for the Skeeters. We're going to step away for a moment, let them continue to play, and our coverage of Mesquite Skeeter football will continue in a moment. If you're talking,
2: they will hear you. We all want our kids to grow up safe and healthy, so we show them how. And we tell them with honest conversations that let them know what we expect. Not just one time, but every chance we get. 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You can do
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4: Right now, scientists are using magnets to remove kidney stones,
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0: Welcome back to Hamby Stadium. Matt Cain alongside Phil Alaya. We're getting ready to start the second half here. If you're just tuning in, the Skeeters are trailing Skyline 15-14, but it's been a really good game so far. Taking a look at some of the stats here. Tenard Counter, the quarterback for Skyline, he's 7 of 13. That's a completion percentage of just under 54%. Has 136 yards through the air, two touchdowns. Both of those touchdowns going to T.J. Scott, and T.J. Scott having a good game, and two touchdowns to his name. Now passing for the Skeeters, it's Caleb Rose that has primarily played quarterback tonight for the Skeeters. He's actually having a really consistent game passing, 7 of 9, a completion percentage of 78%, and 72 yards passing. So not a lot of yards, but very efficient.
1: Yeah.
0: And the leading rusher for the Skeeters is Sincera Dare. He has three rushes for 31 yards. So not getting a lot of attempts, but certainly maximizing the attempts he's getting. He's averaging just over 10 yards per carry. And the leading receiver for the Skeeters, Donovan Marshall, four receptions for 42 yards. He has two touchdowns tonight for the Skeeters. And again, T.J. Scott, who we mentioned earlier having a good game for Skyline. He's got three receptions, okay, only three. Two of those three have been touchdowns, so that's a pretty efficient night. He has 89 yards receiving, averaging just under 30 yards per catch. So a lot of the offense has certainly gone through T.J. Scott tonight for Skyline.
1: Yeah, it's just, you know, T.J. Scott's been pretty good in the air. I think he took a screen to the house early on as well. He had two big plays, you know, that he put Skyline on his back and did good damage. But, again, that was all early first quarter, Matt. I think since then, Mesquite's defense has buckled down really well.
0: Yeah, absolutely. It certainly feels like the Skeeter defense has calmed down, has made some adjustments. And, of course, both teams are about to come out of the locker room and get ready to start the second half. And when you talk about adjustments, that is the name of the game. I mean, you've been in that locker room, Phil. Mm-hmm. Position groups, hey, you're going to your coach. You're going to your coach. The coaches have been up in the box. What are you seeing? What do we need to talk about? Where have we got lucky?
1: Yep.
0: I mean, there's been a couple of times tonight that Skyline has had receivers wide open down in the middle of the field, and they've dropped the ball. You know, thankfully, if you're a Skeeter fan, they've dropped it. And so the coaches are talking to their defense, hey, when they run this route, we've been exposed a couple of times. And so you're making all of those adjustments right now. and getting ready to play a much cleaner second half.
1: Yeah, and you're, you know, if you're Coach Thomas and his staff, you're telling the kids, like, hey, we've been the better team. We've been unlucky. Turnovers have really hurt us. Two-point conversion that led to a two-pointer for Skyline, a pick two, as you like to call it. There's been a lot of those, like, one or two moments that if we clean up, we're up two scores.
0: Absolutely.
1: So I think there's still a lot of confidence with the Skeeters.
0: Both teams running out on the field now, out of their tunnels, and kickoff for the second half is just moments away. Our coverage of Mesquite Skeeter football will continue after this.
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0: Back here at Hamby Stadium, Matt Cain alongside Phil Elia. We are just moments away from the kickoff to get things started here in the second half. Again, the bands for Skyline and the Skeeters doing a great job. And this night is just as much about them as it is the football players and the cheerleaders and the fans. Yeah. I mean, it's the whole thing, right, that makes Friday night football as fun as it is.
1: Yeah, Matt, I'm blessed to work here in the district and work at Mesquite High School. So I see the band out there at 7 a.m. I see drill out there at 7 a.m. You know, you see everyone just putting that work in every single day to prepare for these moments. And like you said, it's not just football. It's all the other electives as well.
0: Yeah, and we talked about this earlier, but it you know, really the mission and what we're trying to accomplish in the district is create opportunities for students and then prepare them for those opportunities. So earlier, you may not know this if you're listening to the broadcast, we have students here that participate in our KEOM program and our Advanced Broadcast Journalism program, and they get to come up here and experience what it's like. So lots of opportunities happening here in Mesquite. Here's the opening kickoff. It's fielded at the 5-yard line, brought up the middle, still on his feet is the return man for the Skeeters, crosses the 25, finally brought down at the 29-yard line. That's number 6. On the return, Montrell Haggerty for the Skeeters. So a good return there by Haggerty will give the Skeeters excellent field position there. Good job. Could have gone for more, but the Skyline coverage team kept that ball from advancing any further down the field. But a good return by Haggerty, and the Skeeter offense will get things started here in the second half. At quarterback, it looks like it will remain the sophomore, Caleb Rhodes, who's having a really good game. He spent a majority of his night in the shotgun position. Behind him is Adair, the leading rusher for the Skeeters. Here's the snap, and Rhodes looks to his left to throw it, will roll to his right, and will wisely just throw it away. Looked like a busted play, and I believe we have a flag on the field. So we'll see it's again. I don't know what that is. But it's got me twice tonight. Someone keeps throwing something on the field that looks like a flag. And
1: I am
0: 0-2 on my predictions there of that being. It could be my terrible eyesight also. That could play a role in this. So, all right, after Rhodes throws that away, it's 2nd and 10. They bring a man in motion from right to left. They hand it off, but the Skyline defense there to make the stop in the backfield to force a loss of 4 on that play. So good job in pursuit by the Skyline defense.
1: Big play right here for the Skeeters, 3rd and long. Kind of backed up a little bit. We've talked about field position already tonight, Matt. You just got to make sure you convert it and you get field position back in your favor.
0: So we'll see what the Skeeters decide to do here. 3rd and 14, Rhodes in the shotgun. They're going to try to set up the screen. and a good job by the D line for Skyline. You know, it's a really telltale

0: sign whenever the O-line decides, hey, we're not going to block you. You know, it's like, hey, something's not right here. And the D-line for the Skyline Raiders quickly realize, hey, this is a screen. They stop where they're at, and they make the tackle, only a gain of three. It'll bring out the punt team on 4th and 11.
1: Yeah, I'm really unlucky for the Skeeters there, too, because I think with one D-lineman for Skyline kind of sniffed out the screen. And usually just takes one, and he was right there on top of the running back.
0: So I like the idea there, you know, on third and long to try to set up the screen. You think the defense might be aggressive. Let's take advantage of that. But then some good discipline there by the Skyline defensive line to make the tackle. The Skeeters barely get the punt team out. And I wonder if they're going to get the timeout or just take the delay of game. The clock did hit double zeros, and they will move them back 5 yards. Not that big of a deal, but still, you know, a reflection of some of these early season mistakes that we're seeing from high school teams across the state of Texas tonight. So it'll be 4th and 15, punting the ball at the 23-yard line. It's a high snap. The punter able to get it, gets it off just before the Skyline defense is there to block it. It lands at the 45-yard line before it takes a bounce backwards. Eventually is fielded by the Skeeters at the 41-yard line, and that's where Skyline will start with the ball on offense. So we'll get our first look of the Skyline offense here in the second half. And, Phil, we'll see what kind of adjustments they made at halftime.
1: Yeah, this again, you said it before, Matt. It's a game of adjustments, right? Close game, one-point game. The team that makes the best adjustments is the team that's going to win tonight.
0: So not the start that the Skeeters were hoping for on offense there. You know, you go into the locker room at halftime, you make your adjustments, and you hope you have these plays, right? These probably, hey, we're going to run these 5 to 6 plays and script it out. But the defense for Skyline wins the battle there. So they have the ball back on offense. It's a nice, easy pitch and catch by Skyline to get things started. Again, it's the quarterback, Tenard Carter, counter, who is a 5'10", 180-pound junior. You know, he's made a couple of really good throws tonight, Phil, but for the most part, it's just been those little 5-6 yard throws that counter has been really good at executing.
1: Yeah, it's just he's just taking what the defense gives him, Matt, and it's really, I mean, he's been impressive tonight for Skyline.
0: First down play, a gain of 6. It's 2nd and 4 here. Counter's now going to go deep. He has a man open, but it's intercepted by the Skeeters at the 20-yard line, crossing the 30, still on his feet to the 40, eventually brought down and drug out of bounds at the 42-yard line. So a little bit of miscommunication there between the quarterback and the receiver for Skyline. The coaching staff for Skyline thinks that the receiver got held. I think it was more just about miscommunication.
1: Yeah, was the ball tipped at the line? Barely, maybe, because that ball like kind of almost fluttered and was hung up there a little bit for the Skeeters to pick it off.
0: You know, I'm not entirely sure. I didn't see anything from the coaching staff that indicated they thought it was tipped. I saw a lot of, you know, motioning that they thought their player's jersey was grabbed. But no matter what, there is no flag on the field. And so that will stay an interception for the Skeeters. So after a struggle on offense to start the second half, the defense says, hey, give us one play. We'll get it right back to you after that. And after the interception, the Skeeter offense back on the field. But now, this time, there's no doubt, there are flags on the field. I think this is going to go against the Skeeters.
1: 12 men on the field.
0: Yeah, you can't have 12 men. They have not changed that rule. Some rules have changed. But what remains the same is you are not allowed to have more than 11 players out there. So despite the Skeeters' best effort to get 12, it's going to move them back 5. Here's the shotgun. The quarterback and running back almost run into each other on that. It's a quick throw to the outside. That's to number 5 for the Skeeters, Michael Hamilton. But a good job in pursuit by the Skyline defense keeps that from being any sort of gain.
1: Yeah, Matt, I guarantee they're going to have a mesh session with the quarterback running back, just kind of clean that up.
0: Again, you talked about this team is flooded with sophomores, right? So still a lot of growing pains and a lot of development. Skeeters will bring a man in motion. They fake the handoff. This time some miscommunication. Rose Keaton himself bounces to the outside, eventually runs into his own player, and it's his own wide receiver who, you know, give him credit. He was trying to block, but unfortunately some contact between Rhodes and number 13, Jason Timms, for the Skeeters keeps that from being in a big play, and Rhodes is brought down by his own player after a gain of about

0: 9, and it'll set up 3rd and 6. 3rd and 6, Caleb Rhodes in the shotgun position. He's got a dare in the backfield behind him. They try to get the defense to jump off sides. Skyline does not do that this time. 5 on the play clock. They're going to have to get the snap off. They do. Rhodes keeps it. A quarterback keeper to the left. He bounces to the outside. Bounces off one tackler. Stays on his feet before he eventually steps out of bounds. Just shy of the first down. 1 yard short. So, Phil, what do you do here? On 4th and 1, the ball at the 49-yard line.
1: So I think you try to ice them right here. I think you go hard count. Kind of check to see what they're doing defensively. Let the OC make a decision. Okay, here's what they're in. They're cover 3, cover 2, whatever look they're giving their blitz in, and then make a play call. And
0: I think
1: go.
0: I'm keeping the ball with Rhodes here. Yep, there it is. Quarterback keeper up the middle, bounces off, gets past the defender, and is going to just barely get the first down. That's enough to move the chains. And I love the decision there. Only a sophomore, but talk about the trust that you're putting in your quarterback there to make the decision to pick up the first down.
1: Does Caleb play above his class level?
0: He does.
1: Yeah, I think so.
0: Yeah, he definitely has not played like as if he's a sophomore. So I understand the nickname now, the super sophomores for sure. Rhodes in the shotgun. They bring a man in motion. Here's a handoff to the outside. Jarden Jenkins bounces off one tackler, still on his feet, crosses the 40, the 35, and never came down. There was about 6 or 7 Skyline defenders trying to bring him down, but Jenkins would not be denied there. Kept his feet moving. Eventually the whistle blows the play dead after forward progress was stopped, but not after Jenkins picks up the first down, moves the chains, and the Skeeter offense looking good here.
1: Was that his first rush attempt tonight?
0: Yeah, I think so. Rhodes in the shotgun, a quick throw to the outside. It's caught by the receiver. He bounces off one would-be tackler, still on his feet, crosses the 30, then the 25. Eventually stepped out of bounds. We're going to mark him right there at the 25-yard line. And I love the quick pass there, all about timing between the quarterback and the wide receiver.
1: Yeah, especially when you're going to Marshall again. I mean, that guy, he's unreal.
0: And we're filling some tempo here, right, from the Skeeters. Man, they're sensing that Rhodes is in the groove. Yep. Let's keep the tempo going. Here's a handoff to Jenkins. He gets to the outside, and a good job by the cornerback for Skyline to force that back inside and allow a couple of his defenders to come in and make the play.
1: Yeah, I think you're right about that tempo. You're seeing Mesquite kind of getting a rhythm offensive right here, and they're just kind of like, hey, you know what? Let's pick up our confidence. Let's pick up the pace, and let's see if we can catch Skyline with some dead legs and make them call a timeout.
0: Looks like we have a injury on the field, or a timeout actually is going to be called by Skyline. And so with that, we'll step away also. Our coverage of Mesquite Skeeter football will continue in a moment.
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0: Welcome back to Hamby Stadium. Again, it's the opening night of Mesquite Skeeter football here for the 2026 football season. Matt Kane alongside Phil Elia, Gil Palmer here, spotting for us, making sure that we get our players and numbers accurately called. So we appreciate his work. Patrick Ross back at the station helping us out, making things happen also. The Skeeters, 1st and 10, 6.5 minutes to go here in the third quarter. The ball at the 23-yard line. They bring a man in motion. They fake the handoff as a quarterback keeper and tries his best to get past the defensive end. Eventually is tackled by the turf monster and hits the ground to bring up 2nd and 10.
1: Yeah, just a note right there. Damon Babineau's in. Probably give Caleb a little bit of a breather. As a sophomore, you know, you're not sure about his legs yet early in the season. And Caleb going right back in.
0: Yeah, so Babineau now going to come out, and they're going to bring Rhodes back in. It's 2nd and 10, and this is a crucial possession for the Skeeters. They're currently down 15-14. And second and 10 here. They got to pick up some good yards on second down. It's a handoff to the outside. That's number four, the running back. He crosses the 15. Actually going to be brought down right at the 15-yard line. So it was second and 10. He picks up about, what is that going to be, seven or so on the second down run. And it looks like it's going to be coming back after a penalty.
1: Oh, did not see the flag.
0: Yeah. I'm really hesitant to call flags after I've made some. I actually had one of my college roommates text me and ask me how many incorrect flags I'm going to call tonight.
1: That's hilarious.
0: I'm a little scary. But I appreciate Tim for listening in, even if it is just to mock me and the things I'm doing wrong here. So I'll take any listener I can get at this point. That's going to bring up second and 21. Here's a quick pass to the outside. I thought that ball hit the ground, but did not. Adair able to. That's Donovan Marshall actually able to go down low and catch that and then pick up some yards after the catch. So it was second and 21. It's now going to be third and, we'll wait for the official measurement here, 14. So a pickup of seven there.
1: Two down territory though, right?
0: Yeah, I would think so. I think you're looking at this as two down territory considering where you're at on the field. Rhodes in the shotgun. He looks down
1: ball,
0: the field.
1: Ball,
0: good
1: post.
0: Coverage. He had a man wide open in the end zone. Finally sees him. Is it too late? And it's going to be caught in the end zone, standing wide open is number 13, Jason Timms, the wide receiver, who was doing everything he could to tell Rhodes, I'm wide open here. Rhodes finally sees him and delivers a dart, and the Skeeters convert on the touchdown.
1: Yeah, it was busted coverage from the get-go from Skyline, and you probably heard me going, oh, he's wide open on the post, throw the post, and eventually they got it to him. Look at the Skeeters coming out again in that gate look, waiting to see if they catch. Skyline's not prepared, and they walk it in.
0: So the two-point conversion this time is successful. So if you've every time the Skeeters have scored tonight, they have not gone to an extra point attempt. They've stuck with the two-point conversion, and that time they're successful. And with that, it brings the score here at Hamby. The Skeeters 22, Skyline 15. Our coverage of Skeeter football will continue in a moment.
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0: Welcome back to Hamby Stadium. Matt Payne alongside Phil Alaya. And the Skeeters have just taken their first lead of, well, they had a lead earlier for about 1 minute. And the pick two on the two-point conversion that Skyline actually intercepted and took all the way back quickly gave Skyline the lead back. But this time the Skeeters go down and they score. And it was Rhodes to
1: Timms, wasn't it?
0: Yeah, Timms for the touchdown pass. A good job by Rhodes. He knew he was going to take a hit. A good job by Timms getting open and catching that. And the Skeeters now lead 22-15.
1: And again, Timms, guess what class he's in, Matt?
0: I'm going to guess sophomore.
1: He's a super sophomore as well. I'm telling you, it's a great sophomore class.
0: Here's the deep kickoff. It's fielded at the 10-yard line, brought out by Skyline up the middle. The Skeeter coverage team there to make the stop at about the 30-yard line. So a good job, everybody, staying in their lane, making the tackle. And the Skyline offense will start with the ball at the 30-yard line.
1: Just great job by the Skeeters overall. I mean, I've been probably saying it all night, but I think Mesquite has looked like the better team since the half of the first quarter. And ever since then, it's been all Mesquite. And you could just really tell from offense, from defense, special teams, they've been executing. They've been cleaning up any other issues, and they look like a really good team tonight. And they're young. That's the best part. These are sophomores learning on the fly against a good Skyline team.
0: So the Skeeter defense, again, it was the interception that eventually gave the ball back to their offense and allowed the offense to go down and score and take the lead. And now the Skeeter defense back out on their field and see if they can get another stop. It's a handoff up the middle by Skyline. And the Skeeter defense, they're in a hurry to make the stop. Only a gain of one or two on the play.
1: You know, this Skeeter sophomores remind me of West Mesquite from a few years ago, if you remember, Matt. They were pretty young, and they were winning with some sophomores. And won district, I think, last year as well, and competed well. And I think there are a bunch of seniors this year for West.
0: 4.5 minutes to go here in the third quarter. And if you're just tuning in, the Skeeters just took the lead. They currently have a 7-point lead over Skyline, 22-15. Counters the quarterback in the shotgun. They fake the handoff. A little bit of miscommunication there. And you can tell Counter a little frustrated. So not sure if it's on him, if it's on the running back. But it was a false start, and that's going to move the Skyline offense back 5 yards.
1: Yeah, Skyline looking rusty as well with those false starts coming in.
0: Yeah, it has not been a clean third quarter for Skyline. You know, the interception gave the ball back to the Skeeters, and the Skeeters did what you're supposed to do. They turned that turnover into points. We currently have a 7-point lead over Skyline here, and Skyline now facing a 2nd and 15, the ball at the 24-yard line. Counter in the shotgun. He's got a receiver to his left, two receivers to his right. There's another, well, it would have been a flag, but it looks like Skyline able to get the timeout called before the delay of game. And so they'll head to their sideline to talk to their coaches. Skeeters will head to their sideline. We'll take a break also. Our coverage of Skeeter football will continue after this.
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0: Second and 14 for Skyline. Counter in the shotgun position takes the snap and tries to take it up the middle, but it's only for a short gain as the Skeeter defense again stands tall. They've had a really good start here to the second half, Phil.
1: Yeah, I mean, I'm not quite sure, man, but I think depth is an issue for Skyline. If you just look at their sideline, just not a lot of kids.
0: Yeah, it does seem like the Skeeters seem better conditioned right now than Skyline.
1: A little deeper.
0: Yeah, you just kind of sense that. That's a good point. I hadn't really thought of that, but it's certainly – seems like that's the case. Counter now is by himself in the backfield, the shotgun position as the quarterback. He takes a shot down the field. It's one-on-one coverage. A receiver's wide open. Making a grab is number three, Devin Buckley, for Skyline. He catches the ball right at around the 32-yard line. So that's a big conversion there on third and long. Skyline, they take a shot down the field, and it's successful.
1: Yeah, great throw by Counter. Just kind of throwing it up. Let his receiver just go and track it. I don't think the defense was that bad there, Matt. It was just really good offense and great job by the receiver.
0: Yeah, that's an example of a quarterback really just trusting his wide receiver. I see it's one-on-one coverage, and I trust my guy more than I'm fearful of you. Mm-hmm. And he throws it up, and he's rewarded for that faith there as Buckley makes the catch. So it's 1st and 10, the ball at the 33-yard line. Here's a handoff up the middle by Skyline, and that's a nice gain there. A good job of blocking by the offensive line, and that's number 34, King Luke. He's a junior, 5'8", 175-pound fullback, just takes it up the middle and picks up a nice gain on first down.
1: What a name, King Luke.
0: That is a great name.
1: Gosh.
0: Great name. So that is a gain of 9 for Luke. It'll be 2nd and 1. The ball It's about as close to a first down as you can get. I wouldn't even say it's one to go. It's more just a couple of inches. Quarterback

0: do a quarterback sneak, fall forward, and get it. But instead, it's going to be counter by himself in the shotgun position. It is going to be a quarterback keeper up the middle. He gets the first down and more. Still on his feet, crossing the 20, on his feet to the 15, to the 10. Eventually knocked out of bounds at the 10-yard line. So a good job there by counter to get the first down and keep his feet moving for more.
1: That's a great job. They were running QB counter, ironically enough, to the short side with him. It feels like to me that they trust counter so much with the ball in his hands. And he's running it a ton. He's making really good decisions when throwing it. But he's the guy. You got to go stop his run game, force him to throw, and see what happens.
0: So that run from counter will pick up the first down, and it will be first and goal from the 10. So the first down marker is down, because a first down means a touchdown here at this point in the field. Counter in the shotgun. He hands the ball off up the middle. That's number 6, his running back. Or number 5, I'm sorry, Jeremiah Williams. And kind of just runs right up the middle behind that offensive line. Picks up a gain of 2 to bring up 2nd and 8. Just over a minute to go here in the third quarter. The Skeeters have a 7-point lead over Skyline. They lead 22-15. Second and 8. And Counter's going to keep it himself. He thought to go left and comes back right. Stumbles over his own feet and eventually just falls forward to try to pick up what he can. But I think that's actually going to be a 0-yard gain. Does that even make sense? I don't think 0-yard gain makes any sense at all. I think it's just going to be no gain is the way to say that.
1: Your college roommate's texting you right now.
0: No doubt. This is just falling apart quickly. I had a really good first half, and it's just kind of going off the rails here in the third quarter. So 3rd and 8 after no gain on the play. Counter and the shotgun. He will keep it to himself, roll to his left, cuts it back up the middle, still on his feet, crossing the 5, and will eventually walk his way into the end zone. I think the official helped out a little bit there. A Skeeter was going to come make the play, and the official got in the way. And I think Counter was going to score no matter what. Let me be very clear about that, yeah. But certainly aided by the official.
1: Yeah, Timms was coming downhill real quick to try to make a play on quarterback, and the poor referee, he even kind of made the look like, oh, I'm sorry, you know.
0: Well, we knew it was going to be a tight game. Last year, these two teams faced off in district play, and it was a 13-10 win for Skyline over Mesquite. So we knew it was going to be a close game. It's been like that all night, back and forth. Score currently 22-20. Here's the extra point attempt from Skyline. It's up, and it's good. And we are all tied up here at Hamby. 22 all. Mesquite Skeeters, Skyline Raiders. Our coverage of Skeeter football will continue in a moment.
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0: Well, if you wanted a good game, you certainly got one tonight. It's the opening game of the 2026 season for both of these teams, and we started off the opener by saying the goal is simple. Walk away tonight 1-0. But only one team can do that, and you can certainly tell that both of them intend to be that team. And so they're battling it out. It's a good game. Matt Cain alongside Phil Elia. 6 seconds to go in the third quarter, and Skyline ties it up at 22 as we are just seconds away from heading into a fourth quarter that's really going to come down to who can not make the mistakes, who can keep from turning over the ball, and who's going to execute. And that team is probably going to walk out 1-0 tonight.
1: Yeah, you said it best, Matt. Turnovers, turnovers, turnovers.
0: The kickoff is fielded right at the goal line, brought out around crossing the 20, the 25, still on his feet, crossing the 40, one man to beat, crossing the 50, the 40, eventually tackled at the 36-yard line. We'll wait to get a number on the return there. That's, I believe, is number 2.
1: Yep, Donovan Marshall.
0: And that's Donovan Marshall. He caught that right.

0: because it looked like they were bringing the ball back, Phil, after a penalty or something.
1: Oh, yeah, they're just responding.
0: But now we're just starting at the opposite 35 here because that was the final play of the third quarter, and now the Skeeters will go in the opposite direction here after the big return from Marshall. Again, caught that at the goal line, returned it all the way to the 35, had one man to beat, almost a return for a touchdown. Rhodes is in the shotgun. He hands the ball off. The running back tries to bounce outside, but there's about six or seven Skyline defenders there. Tried to stretch it out to the outside, but just unable to get there. And on first down, it is a run for no gain. That was Darrell Collins, the running back for the Skeeters. Again, trying to use his speed to get to the outside, but a really good job by the Skyline defense. Those pursuit angles, sometimes it's not about the speed, it's about the angle you take.
1: Yep.
0: And each player there did a great job. And that's, again, something you practice all the time, those pursuit angles.
1: Pursuit drill.
0: It's funny how those things in practice show up in the game. You wonder, why are we doing this so much? And then you're like, oh, I see. I see why now. Second and 10 for the Skeeters. The ball at the 35. A little bit of miscommunication there between the quarterback and the running back. That's Jarden Jenkins. As soon as he got the ball from Rhodes, there was two or three players for Skyline there to make the tackle in the backfield.
1: And you could see the coaches from Mesquite kind of jumping around, just kind of pre-snap, and they probably saw something, and at that point we snapped it, and it was a bust.
0: Well, and you hate to see here that the return that was all the way at the 35 by Donovan Marshall has now gone backwards, and the ball now at the 40 after the loss of five on that play. Third and 15, and here's a bad snap, the ball rolling, and Rhodes picks it up, still on his feet, rolls to the right, then to his left. He's going to throw it downfield and just throws the ball out of bounds, but there's a flag because he was inside the tackle box, and I think we're going to get intentional grounding here by Rhodes.
1: And he didn't get past the line of scrimmage, so he went 0 for 2, and those needed to avoid the grounding call.
0: Yeah, there's the official intentional grounding call there by the official. And so let's just kind of recap here. Marshall brought the return on the kickoff out to the 35. And you thought the Skeeters were going to be looking good. And now they are punting from the opposite 30.
1: Yeah.
0: After some struggles on offense. So unfortunate for the Skeeters there to move backwards nearly 50 yards when it's all said and done.
1: Yeah, because intentional grounding, if I'm not mistaken, is a spot foul.
0: Yep.
1: And he was so far back on that play.
0: And now we're going to get an offsides call against Skyline, so that's not going to be enough to get the first down. It's fourth and 45. You don't say that much. But that's what it is, and so 5 yards obviously well short of gaining the Skeeters a first down, but at this point from where the Skeeters are punting, you'll take those 5 yards for sure. And now the Skeeters will be punting from the opposite 35. Here's the punt. It's high wobbly kick that takes a bounce.
1: It's
0: fielded by Skyline.
1: Yeah, block in the back.
0: And there's a flag thrown right where the player for Skyline caught it, and Phil is accurate there, that it will be indeed a block in the back. Going against Skyline, and so that's going to move them back even further than where they caught it. Penalties continue to be an issue for both teams tonight.
1: Yeah, I mean, you even said it before the fourth quarter, Matt. This is a game right now that is mistakes and turnovers. Which team is going to do the least?
0: Taking a look at the stats here, it's a pretty even game in terms of total yards. Mesquite has 244, Skyline outgaining them by only two, 246 yards of total offense. Skeeters have been more effective on the ground game than Skyline. The Skeeters have 119 yards compared to Skyline's 68 yards. And then passing, it's Skyline that has the advantage there, 178 yards through the air compared to

0: Mesquite's 125 yards. But again, Caleb Rhodes, the sophomore, he's very effective tonight at the quarterback position. He's 12 of 16. That's good for 75% completion. 118 yards and three touchdowns. Not a bad night for the sophomore.
1: Yeah, great decision maker with the ball in his hands.
0: The first down play from Skyline is a handoff up the middle. It is stuffed by the D-line for the Skeeters. And that is no gain on the first down run. It'll bring up second and 10. Just under 10 minutes to go in the game. We're all tied up at 22. And it's going to come down to which team can execute and avoid the penalties, avoid the turnovers. And that team will walk out of here 1-0 tonight.
1: Spot on that.
0: Second and 10, 9.5 to go. Here's the quarterback keeper up their middle. And again, give credit to the D-line for the Skeeters. Standing tall, winning the battle at the point of attack, and keeping that from really going anywhere.
1: Big play right here, third and long.
0: And we've seen on third and long several times tonight what Skyline's game plan has been. It's let's try to get the one-on-one matchup that we like between our wide receiver and their cornerback. And let's just throw the ball up and trust our receivers to go up and make a play. And so we'll see if that is indeed what Skyline decides to do here on third and nine. Just under 9 minutes to go in the ballgame. Two receivers to the left, two to the right. Counter drops back. Still on his feet, scrambling in pursuit as the Skeeter defender. Counter rolls back to his right, throws the ball downfield, has a man wide open, and that ball is going to be caught at the 30-yard line, falling down and making the grab for Skyline is number 13, Quan Harris. He was able to get behind the defense for the Skeeters and again was falling down and caught that ball. There is a flag, but I think it's just going to be waved off. I think that was going to go against the Skeeters.
1: Yeah, it was face mask.
0: Yeah, face mask. And Skyline will say, no, we will wave that off and we'll take the...
1: Tack it on
0: here. Yeah, so the catch and then the 15 yards added after the grab. That's not an easy catch to make there, Phil. Falling down and maintaining your composure to catch that. Skyline now with the ball at the 16-yard line. Counter fakes the run, throws it to the end zone, and it's going to be caught for a touchdown.
1: That was a great play call. They did that fake run play with the quarterback because that's what he's been doing, and then he pulled up and threw it. It's a great play call.
0: Yeah, I love the play call there by Skyline. Again, when you have a threat like Counter is at the quarterback position with the ball in his hands, you have to respect that as the defense. And if he shows signs of running, you're going to get your linebackers and your safety pursuing downhill to make the stop. And when that happens, your wide receivers are running free. And easy pitch and catch for the touchdown, and Skyline now back in the lead.
1: Yeah, it kind of reminds me of a little baseball terminology, right? You've seen the fastball, you saw the fastball, and then the changeup comes, and that's what we just saw.
0: And there's the extra point. It's up and good. And now Skyline with a 29-22 lead over the Skeeters. 8 minutes, 20 seconds to go in the fourth quarter. Our coverage of Skeeter football will continue after this.
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0: Back live here at Hamby Stadium in Mesquite, Texas. Again, it's the opening football night for Mesquite Skeeters and the Skyline Raiders, game one of the season. Both teams looking out of here walk away 1-0. Only one team can do that. And right now it's Skyline that has the 29-22 lead. Matt Cain here alongside Phil Elia. 8 minutes, 20 seconds to go. And one team will walk out of here 1-0, the other team 0-1, and The next couple of minutes in this game will determine which team is which. Here's the

0: kickoff deep. It's fielded at the 10-yard line, brought on the return to the right side. The return man for the Skeeters trying to use his speed, but a good job in pursuit by the Skyline kickoff team to keep that from being a big gain. That's number six on the return, Montrell Haggerty, whose name we've called a couple of times tonight. And now the Skeeter offense is going to have to go down and execute. The Skeeters find themselves down by seven. 29-22 is the score, 8 minutes, 11 seconds to go. And the Skeeters here in front of a crowd would love nothing more, Phil, than to go down and score. And when you think about what they've done after they've scored, primarily it's been a two-point conversion.
1: Oh, yeah.
0: So if they continue with that trend, a two-point conversion could actually win it. So they're looking to go down, score, and come out of here with the victory, not just tie this thing up.
1: I was literally just thinking about, what if we score here? Let's go.
0: Yeah,
1: we've been doing it.
0: They've done it every time. They haven't even tried an extra point tonight. So just keep doing what you're doing. And you've been successful on most of them outside of the one that was intercepted.
1: I think the pick two.
0: Yeah, the pick two. I've coined that phrase for sure. Phil, breaking news here. I have a couple of my other college roommates that are now listening. I guess word is spreading.
1: I'm
0: sure they're just waiting for me to make any mistake that they can roast me up. Here's a deep ball down the field. Tries to hit the receiver on the outside shoulder, but a good job in coverage by the Skyline defense, able to knock that ball away at the last second. And we'll wait and see what the call is here. It's going to go against Skyline. And so even though that was an incomplete pass for the Skeeters, they're able to move the ball 5 yards downfield after the offsides call against Skyline. It's going to bring up second and three, the ball at the 31-yard line. Rhodes in the shotgun. He's got a running back behind him. He'll fake the handoff, keep it himself, bounce to the outside, crosses the 35, still on his feet, past the 40, eventually will slide right across, right at the 40-yard line. So a good job by Rhodes. That's all about reading the defender. If the defensive end crashes in, you pull it and you keep it. And Rhodes, the sophomore quarterback, makes the right read and picks up the first down.
1: Yeah, I can't stop singing high praises for Rhodes. He's been such a good decision maker. We're in good hands for the next few years.
0: Rhodes in the shotgun. He looks to throw. There's nothing open downfield, so he just keeps it himself, crossing around 50. Eventually will step out of bounds at the 46-yard line. And that right there is another example of Rhodes not playing as a sophomore. Because as soon as you see nothing's open, just go ahead and pick up what you can with your legs. A lot of times you see quarterbacks wait too long or try to force something downfield, especially quarterbacks who are young, sophomores, juniors, who don't have the experience. That time Rhodes says, hey, nothing's open. Let me pick up what I can, picks up the first down, and keeps the chains moving. Here's a handoff to the outside. That's to number three, Darrell Collins, still on his feet, crossing the 40. And fumbled the ball, and now it's a Skyline player who also fumbled, but I believe he recovered it. So I think what happened is Collins had the ball stripped, and it just went right into the hands of a Skyline defender who I guess got so excited that the ball came flying out of his hands. But Skyline able to recover and maintain possession. And that right there is a disastrous turnover for the Skeeters, considering the score and how much time is left in this game.
1: It was deja vu. Darrell Collins fumbling, if I'm not mistaken, that first time, and then we got the ball back. But this time we didn't get the ball back. And, again, I hate to reiterate and sound like a broken record, Matt, but you said it. It's coming down to mistakes and turnovers in this fourth quarter, and right now the Skeeters are making too many of each.
0: Well, and I'm not really sure on the physics of that ball flight there. When Skyline had the ball, the player had the ball in his hands, he was just running with it, and all of a sudden it just popped up straight up in the air. But it took a fortunate bounce for Skyline, and they're able to recover. This time counter now on the quarterback keeper. He crosses the 45, past the 40, eventually is tackled at the 39-yard line. And now my guess, Phil, is that the Skyline offense will slow things down a little bit and will let the clock continue to wind down. Still a lot of time to be played in this game. Make no mistake about it. The Skeeters have all three timeouts. 6 minutes and 15 seconds to go in the game. But Skyline will certainly take advantage of that play clock, and I would imagine let it wind down to as close to zero as possible from here on out. First and 10.

0: in. And they're going to rely on Counter's legs.
1: Counter in the shotgun. He hands the ball off. The Skeeter's in the backfield immediately to make the tackle. That is Arullo, who meets the running back in the backfield simultaneously as the handoff happens. And that is going to be a loss of three. And so we'll see if they do what you just talked about, Phil. Will they just say, hey, let's just keep it in Counter's hands? He's been productive all night, and let's trust him here on out. Still a lot of game to be played. 5.5 to go here. Counter will throw the ball quickly out to the right. It's caught by number three, who gets past one defender, able to make a man miss, and picks up a couple of extra yards after the catch. We don't have a number three on our roster. Actually, that's the punt returner, Devin Buckley. Some of the way the teams are doing the rosters now that they give us.
0: Oh, man. It's
1: really hard. We need it in numerical order.
0: Yes, please.
1: If you're listening out there and you're going to give us a roster, please do it in numerical order. That makes our job so much easier, and that's really what this is all about. Right, Phil?
0: Yeah, I mean, it just you can't give us a depth chart and expect us to get these numbers quick. Not in a lickety-split by any means.
1: Counter is going to hand the ball off to his running back, number 34, who runs it up the middle. Not a lot of speed there from King Luke, which we talked about. What a great name that is. But a lot of power there from Luke, and able to pick up a couple of yards, but it's 4th and 5. The ball at the 34-yard line, so no doubt I think that Skyline will go for this, but you could also see them choosing to do a little quick punt and maybe try to pin the Skeeters back and make them go the length of the field here.
0: I would in a heartbeat do that.
1: The punt? Is that what you're saying?
0: The quick punt, yeah.
1: I think would agree.
0: The smartest thing to do, just kind of fake it like you're going for it and just back up counter and just kind of, like you said, a little squibby kick from him.
1: I think that's the right call, too. We'll see what they do here. They're going to go for it. Counter's keeping the ball. He fakes the run, still on his feet, scrambling to his right. Two Skeeters in his face, and finally Counter just throws the ball away and avoids disaster. So a huge break there for the Skeeters. A good job by the Skeeter defense to force the turnover, and now they'll give the ball back to their offense. 4 minutes, 22 seconds to go in the game. Our coverage of Skeeter football will continue after this.
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1: Back here at Hamby Stadium, 4 minutes and 18 seconds to go in Game 1 of the 2026 football season for the Skeeters and the Raiders of Skyline. The Skyline Raiders have a 29-22 lead over the Skeeters. It's 2nd down and 10. Here's a handoff up the middle, a nice gain and a nice block at the point of attack by the O-line for the Skeeters. And the running back for Mesquite able to pick up a gain of around 8 there, or make it 6. When it's all said and done, that'll bring up 3rd and 4. And I think no matter what, the Skeeters are probably going for it here, even if they don't get it on 3rd down.
0: I agree.
1: They try to go with the hard count there and try to get Skyline to jump off sides, but good job and discipline there by the defensive line for Skyline. Here's the handoff. No, Rhodes is going to keep it himself. He bounces out to the left, cuts it back to the middle, but is eventually tackled just shy of the 1st down. That's an excellent tackle in the open field there, because if Rhodes was able to get past that defender, he's easily picking up the 1st down and more. But the shoestring tackle keeps Rhodes short, and it's 4th and 2.
0: Yeah, great tackle by Mark Wren for Skyline, that linebacker. He might be their best defensive player.
1: So 4th and 2 for the Skeeters. And this is a crucial moment in the game. just under 3 minutes to go.

0: And I think sensing the importance of the moment, the Skeeter coaching staff decides to take a timeout and talk things over. And so as they talk things over, we'll take a little bit of a break. Our coverage of Mesquite Skeeter football will continue after this.
1: 1 in 5 of us is bullied.
2: 1 in 3 of us is overweight or obese.
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0: Back here at Hamby Stadium, and a crucial moment in this game as the Skeeters are currently down by 7. 29-22 is the score. 2 minutes and 56 seconds to go here in the game. A 4th and 2. The Skeeters must have this to continue this drive. Rhodes is in the shotgun. He fakes the handoff. He rolls around to his right. Tries to hit a man in the flats. He's able to connect. Gets past one tackler. Able to pick up the first down, crossing the 50. Tackled at the 48-yard line, and that is an excellent pitch and catch there by Rhodes to the tight end in the flats. I love the play call.
14: Yeah, to the sophomore tight end, who has been huge for us, Rogelio Araujo. I think I could pronounce that with my Spanish.
0: Well, and this is something that me and my roommates talk about all the time, my college roommates. If you have a quarterback that's mobile, run him out and on the outside and at least see if you can pick it up with your feet. That time he decides to hit his tight end in the flats. It's a high percentage conversion there because you have options.
14: It's
0: right?
14: The Aggie in you because we got Marcel Reed, and frustrates you and me.
0: Phil, I'm having a good night here, man. I'm having a good night. I'm watching a team that's maroon have some success. Don't make my
14: against Miami. You mean
0: my stress
14: two,
0: level
14: that game against Miami?
0: Yes.
14: Sorry, listeners.
0: No,
14: two Aggies talking.
0: No, you're good. We'll return it back here to Skeeter football because I could go on a long rant right now about A&M, but we'll stay positive about the Skeeters here after that pickup on first down, and then the next play a gain of 5 on first down, and now a timeout is going to be called by Skyline, but we'll keep things here. I think the coaching staff for Skyline calls them over and just, hey, you know, let's calm down. We've got the lead, right? Don't panic. Again, it's still the first game of the season, and so your defense may be still a little unsure, some nerves still out there. And I think that's a good timeout by the coaching staff to remind your team that we have the lead. All we got to do is stop them, and we walk out of here 1-0.
14: Do we have an official's timeout?
0: Yeah, I'm not entirely sure what's happening here, but I think we're going to go ahead and just keep it here and keep talking about the game and the importance of this drive here for the Skeeters, because if you're just tuning in, first off, thank you so much and welcome. But every time the Skeeters have scored tonight, they have kept the offense on the field and they have lined up in that gate formation and gone for two.
14: Yeah, and I would be a little bit surprised if they didn't come back out and gate.
0: Yeah, I mean, I think you go out and you say, we've done this every time tonight. We're not going to change script here, right? We're going to go out and we're either going to win it or we're going to lose it on the two-point conversion in front of our home crowd, game one of the season, trying to get revenge from last season and that 13-10 loss against Skyline. I think it would be an odd time to decide to go for the extra point when you haven't done it all night. But you got to score first, right? None of that matters until you cross the goal line.
14: And you also got to think, it's a non-district game, Matt.
0: Yeah.
14: Like, go 1-0.
0: Yeah.
14: You're at home.
0: Yeah.
14: Like, playoffs is not online yet. Let's go for it. Let's put that 1-0 on our record.
0: But again, it all starts with going down and scoring 6 first before you could even think about 2 or 1 from there. Rhodes rolls out to his right, looking downfield. And that ball, he forced the throw, and it's intercepted. He tried to thread it in between a couple of defenders for Skyline and instead threw it right to a defender. That's number 2 for Skyline with the interception. That's Mark Wren, the 6'1", 200-pound junior. And with just under 2 minutes to go in this game, and the Skeeters only having two timeouts. That turnover, we talked about this earlier, the fourth quarter, who can eliminate mistakes, who can avoid turnovers. And that might be the first time tonight, Phil, that we saw the sophomore and lack of experience rear its ugly head.
14: He got hit as he was throwing it. I think he thought he was throwing it out of bounds. When he got up, he asked the coach, was that intercepted? And he was confused. And definitely confused us. And then when he realized it, I could see him put his hands on his head.
0: But that's a learning moment there for the sophomore. The game's still not over. A minute 47 seconds to go.
14: We got to do some math.
0: And Skyline will run the ball up the middle.
14: Timeout, Skeeters, no?
0: And the Skeeters have not called a timeout yet. They're continuing to let the clock run. A minute 30 now is what the game clock reads. And Skyline obviously in no hurry to snap this ball on second down. Again, we knew it was going to be back and forth all night. This team showed us that last year. You could tell from early on in this game it was going to be one of those nights. And unfortunately, that interception from Rhodes is what will likely lead to Skyline walking out of here 1-0. And here's the handoff up the middle. A couple of flags thrown from all directions.
14: Yeah, four flags. Gosh, you really feel for the Skeeters. But, you know, Matt, we talked about it. A bunch of sophomores, they're thrown in the fire right now. They look good, right? Like, it's not like you're watching this team going, oh, man, no. You're watching this team going, man, there's a lot of good happening. You just got to clean it up.
0: Yeah, you got to clean it up.
14: You just got to clean it up.
0: And like you said, you know, Phil, you're going to be able to watch the tape tomorrow and say, here are a lot of things we did right. Here are some missed opportunities that we had. That this is a different story. I mean, you go back earlier, the Skeeters were first and goal from the one,
14: yep. Right?
0: I mean, so you go back and think about that. That was a 14-point swing in this game.
14: Huge swing for them,
0: right?
14: The Skyline.
0: I mean, because Skyline went down, and it was 7-0, and the Skeeters were about to tie it up, and instead they fumble. Skyline goes down and score. Next thing you know, it's 13-0. Huge swing. And those are the kind of moments that you go back and watch on tape. You don't let those moments define your season, but you certainly let it inform you and how you can get better and how you can move on. And so, again, the game's not over yet. A minute to go in this game. The Skeeters down by 7. Skyline with the ball, 1st and 10 after the face mask call gave the Skyline offense an automatic first down. Forty-five seconds to go. 5 seconds on the play clock. They'll snap it at 1. Here's the snap to counter. He hands the ball off. The running back bounces it off to the outside, stays in bounds, falls down. And unless the Skeeters decide to take a timeout, which they're going to do, they have 2 left. Now they have 1 after that. And so just trying for anything here. They're still more game clock than there is timeouts available for the Skeeters. So this is likely all over, but Skeeters calling the timeout to talk things over. And with that, we'll step away also. Our coverage of Skeeter football will continue after this.
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0: Back here at Hamby Stadium, just 29 seconds to go in this game. Skyline with a 29-22 lead over the Skeeters. It's 2nd and 13. The Skeeters, it's showing 2 timeouts left. I think they actually only have 1, but we'll keep an eye on that. Counter hands the ball to his running back, who takes it up the middle. A couple of tacklers trying to bring him down. Eventually, after 2 or 3 attempts, the Skeeters able to bring the running back down in the backfield. And it looks like we may have a cramp by the Skyline running back. And so that'll stop play for a moment. But, Phil, we'll keep it here and talk about some of the stats for tonight.
14: What are the turnover stats, Matt? because I think that was a big

0: key tonight.
1: Yeah, definitely. So anytime you lose a game, you go back and you think about penalties, you think about turnovers, right? And usually the losing team, more times than not, is going to have the bigger number in the turnover column. And that is unfortunately true for the Skeeters tonight. Three turnovers for the Skeeters. And only one for Skyline. And so that is certainly something that you want to get cleaned up. And, you know, you mentioned this several times tonight, and it's encouraging for the future, but a little bit maybe...
0: disheartening?
1: Concerning is not the right word for the present, you know. It's not concerning, but it's something that you have to at least acknowledge. Experience and youth sometimes is what leads to those turnovers.
0: For sure.
1: You know? Yeah. And the good news is a lot of these players are sophomores. The better news is this is just game one of a long season. It's not a district game. And so there's a lot to grow from and learn. But what you can't do is allow some of those mistakes to snowball and determine the rest of your season, right? You put it behind you, you grow, and now Skyline looks like they are in victory formation. Counter takes the snap and immediately takes a knee. We'll see if the Skeeters decide to take a timeout here or not. And they are not going to. Both teams are going to head to their own sidelines. And it is Skyline who in this back-and-forth game all night is going to walk out of here with the 1-0 record. Mesquite starts their 2026 season 0-1, but certainly going to look back and realize that that could have easily been flipped if a couple of things went the other way. We'll step aside for a moment. We'll be back to break down some of the stats from the night and close things out. And our coverage of Skeeter football will continue after this.
2: Teacher Lauren Johnson returned all the graded essays but one. He believed that one student was capable of more.
3: 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This time, write something you really believe.
2: 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Instead of just grading an essay, Mr. Johnson changed a life. I am that student. I became a writer, and I wrote this to thank him.
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1: So unfortunately for the Skeeters, they head to the sidelines for the school song, and not the record they wanted to start the season with, but certainly it's a long season, and you'll put it behind you. When you look at the stats here, Mesquite outgained Skyline in terms of first down, 17-12, but total yards, it was Skyline 325, Mesquite 288. But the real story of the night is penalties and turnovers. Mesquite with 105 yards in penalties, Skyline only 65, and then the turnovers really plaguing the Skeeters 3-1. And that's eventually what led to Skyline walking out of here with the victory. So for Phil Elia here, for Gil Palmer and Patrick Ross back at Master Control, I'm Matt Cain saying so long from Hamby Stadium, where Skyline walks away with the victory 29-22 over the Skeeters.
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0: 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This year's Keep Mesquite Beautiful Butterfly Ball is coming up on Saturday, September 12th at the Mesquite Convention Center. 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
2: Mesquite weather, clear to partly cloudy overnight with a low near 76. Tomorrow, sunny and hot with a high around 100 and the heat index as high as 104.

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2: Mesquite weather, sunny and hot this weekend with a high Saturday and Sunday near 100 and heat index values both days as high as 104.

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1: As a child, sitting down for a home-cooked meal made by my mom always brought the family together. 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Chef Sandra Lewis serves up a delicious blend of tips, tricks, and techniques in the kitchen that are easy to follow. It brightens my day to hear her personal stories about family and food. I've been inspired to savor all my moments and bring them to the table to share with my family. If you're looking for new recipes, new ingredients, and new ideas that can turn even a routine meal into something you can savor with your family, tune in to A Savory Moment here on KEOM every Friday at 6:45 in the morning, 3:45 in the afternoon, or 6:45 in the evening. It's all about quality time at the table because, as Chef Sandra says, that's where life happens.
2: Mesquite weather, clear to partly cloudy overnight with a low near 76. Tomorrow, sunny and hot with a high around 100 and the heat index as high as 104.

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0: Mesquite weather, sunny and hot this weekend with a high Saturday and Sunday near 100 and heat index values both days as high as 104. 88.

0: 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The John Horn High School Scarlet Sweethearts Drill Team is holding their fall mini clinic for all kindergarten through eighth graders. Participants will get an unforgettable morning of dancing and school spirit, playing games, and learning a routine while making new friends and building confidence. It'll be tomorrow from 9 to noon at John Horn High School. All participants will get a t-shirt and will be invited to perform with the Sweethearts at the varsity football game on Friday, September 4th. Registration is $25. We will have all the information linked on our website, keom.fm. 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
2: Talking with a dying loved one is a difficult task. 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
3: Sending a get-well card when you know someone's not going to get well doesn't seem the appropriate thing to do. 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And don't go in and give somebody a pep talk and let them know that if they pray hard enough or if they try hard enough, that they can beat the situation. I also suggest that you don't say, let me know if there's something I can do. Think about what you can do to help in that situation and offer that specific assistance.
2: With Checkup on Health, I'm Chris Whitting.
4: Mesquite weather, clear to partly cloudy overnight with a low near 76. Tomorrow, sunny and hot with a high around 100 and the heat index as high as 104.

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1: Some people would call him a loser. He ran for state office. He was beaten. He started a business. He failed. He ran for Congress. He lost. He was nominated for vice president. He lost again. But he knew only those who never tried are the real losers. And Abraham Lincoln was no loser. Persistence. Pass it on. 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

0: 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If you talk, they
1: will hear you. We all want our kids to grow up safe and healthy. So we show them how. And we tell them with honest conversations that let them know what we expect. 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You can do
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And now the KEOM Community Calendar. I'm Patrick Ross. Mesquite Parks and Recreation is offering after-school programs for kids in kindergarten through fifth grade. They'll enjoy arts and craft activities, games, outdoor play, snacks, and homework help. 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Flexible monthly, weekly, and daily registration options are available. We have information for you on the KEOM website. Angel Street, the Garland Civic Theater's latest production, is now on stage. Angel Street is a Victorian thriller about a scheming husband who attempts to drive his wife insane. Classic movie buffs will know the play by its film title, Gaslight. Performances continue through September 13th. Next Saturday, Historic Mesquite will host Storyfest at Opal Lawrence Historical Park. This free community event will feature lots of family activities, including story walk trails, nature exploration, and the Historic House Museum. The Read, Play, Talk bus will be there and the Simply Sippin' Truck. The fun begins at 10 o'clock that morning. Also next Saturday, you can experience the energy, flavor, and traditions of Hispanic culture at Frisco's Kaleidoscope Park. 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The festivities will end with a concert by Havana Energy. 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And the Rockwall Community Playhouse will present The Immigrant, with shows starting Friday, September 11th and running through Saturday, September 27th. Based on a true story, The Immigrant is set in rural Texas in the year 1909 and tells the story of a young Russian-Jewish couple and the local couple who takes them in. 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
1: Space science is moving at an accelerating pace, with deep space probes exploring the environments of planets and moons in our solar system, and orbiting telescopes offering images of celestial objects within and far beyond our galaxy. 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
1: Exploring Science in the Sea. Twinkle, twinkle, little star. Might not seem like an especially romantic song. Apparently, though, it works for male leopard seals. During the mating season, East Antarctic leopard seals sing underwater for hours on end. The songs resemble the structure of children's nursery rhymes. Leopard seals are named for the leopard-like spots on their coats. An adult male weighs about 700 pounds. Much of a seal's diet consists of organisms known as krill. But they also eat penguins, fish, squid, and even the pups of other seal species. The seals mate during the Southern Hemisphere spring and summer, but the animals are widely spread, so finding a partner isn't easy. And that's where the songs come in. The songs are made of five patterns, like five musical notes. Every seal puts those notes together in his own way, so every male seal has a unique tune. During mating season, they belt out that tune for up to 13 hours a day. They sing for several minutes, pop to the surface for a breath, then head down for another verse. Scientists in Australia have been listening to seals in Antarctica since the 1990s. In a recent study, they compared the structure of the songs to several types of human music. The best match was to children's songs based on nursery rhymes. They're simple, repetitive, and easy to remember. Underwater, the tunes can carry a long way, so a seal may attract a distant mate by constantly crooning his own lullaby. For the University of Texas Marine Science Institute, I'm Holly Brawley.

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1: Teacher Lauren Johnson returned all the graded essays but one. 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
1: 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Instead of just grading an essay, Mr. Johnson changed a life. 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I became a writer, and I wrote this to thank him.
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Days are all filled with an easy country charm. 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

0: 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Mesquite Parks and Recreation invites you to bring your family to enjoy their next Movie in the Park on Saturday, September 12th. 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
1: Drive smart in school zones. 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School zones can be hectic places with children walking or biking to school, sometimes dashing between the cars and hopping on and off buses. Unfortunately, traffic crashes can and do happen. TxDOT urges drivers to be on the lookout for young pedestrians and cyclists as the school year begins and to slow down, stay alert, and follow all traffic laws to keep children safe and avoid costly fines and tickets. TxDOT also encourages parents to start sharing pedestrian and school safety zone tips while their kids are at a young age. Be aware that traffic patterns around school zones may have changed since the last school year. Stay alert and put your phone away. Using a handheld electronic device while driving in an active school zone is against the law. Stop and yield to people in crosswalks. Obey school zone speed limit signs. Remember, traffic fines increase in school zones. Drop off and pick up your children in your school's designated area, not the middle of the street. Keep an eye on children gathered at bus stops and watch for children who might dart across the street or between vehicles. I'm Officer Lopez, and these tips were brought to you by your Mesquite Police Department's Crime Prevention Unit.

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Angel Street, the Garland Civic Theater's latest production, is now on stage. Angel Street is a Victorian thriller about a scheming husband who attempts to drive his wife insane. Classic movie buffs will know the play by its film title, Gaslight. Performances continue through September 13th. Next Saturday, Historic Mesquite will host Storyfest at Opal Lawrence Historical Park. This free community event will feature lots of family activities, including story walk trails, nature exploration, and the Historic House Museum. The Read Play Talk Bus will be there and the Simply Sippin' Truck. The fun begins at 10 o'clock that morning. Also next Saturday, you can experience the energy, flavor, and traditions of Hispanic culture at Frisco's Kaleidoscope Park. Starting at 3 that afternoon, they'll have live performances, interactive games, local vendors, food, and an Hispanic Heritage Parade. The festivities will end with a concert by Havana Energy. The event is for all ages and is free to attend. And the Rockwall Community Playhouse will present The Immigrant, with shows starting Friday, September 11th and running through Saturday, September 27th. Based on a true story, The Immigrant is set in rural Texas in the year 1909 and tells the story of a young Russian-Jewish couple and the local couple who takes them in. Showtimes will be Fridays and Saturdays at 7:30 and Sunday afternoons at 2. We have links to more information on these and other activities on our website. 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
1: And now the KEOM Community Calendar. I'm Patrick Ross. Mesquite Parks and Recreation is offering after-school programs for kids in

0: TSN News. Good morning. I'm Steve Randall. Our top story. Well, it's now day five since the Ross wildfire in Palo Pinto and Jack counties began burning. 85,000 acres has burned. Containment's only 26%.
1: Firefighters have dozens of trucks and aircraft continuing to pour water and fire retardant on the flames. They did get a little relief from showers yesterday. Winds have been an issue, though, blowing the fire toward Possum Kingdom Lake. But crews have done a pretty good job of slowing that movement.
2: We expect to see some aircraft working in that area today. We'll be supporting with engines where appropriate as we move to the north end of Division Whiskey. Underneath the hills of PK, we will see mop-up happening there, trying to secure that dozer line that has excluded fire from the hills of PK.
1: That is Bo Adler with the Texas A&M.

0: Forest Service, Russell Scott, TSN News.
1: Well, there's been 10 other wildfires burning. He says most of the fire crews continue working 16-hour shifts, hoping to better contain the huge footprint of the fire. Democratic Senate hopeful James Tallarico continues to poll well in the race against Republican Ken Paxton. Here's Chris Fox.
2: With 7 weeks until midterm early voting, James Tallarico is extending his lead in the polls. The UT poll at the beginning of the week had him up by 3% over opponent Ken Paxton. And now the TPOR poll has him up by 6, 48% to 42%. Tallarico has 94% of the Democratic vote, Paxton with only 80% of the Republican vote. Governor Abbott also increased his lead this week over Democrat Gina Hinojosa. Abbott's 5% lead at the beginning of the week has now grown to 7%, 49% to 42%. In Austin, Chris Fox, TSN News.
1: The billion-dollar buyout, build-out of high-voltage power lines to West Texas gets unanimous approval from the Texas Public Utility Commission, despite significant opposition from big landowners. The 400 miles of the 765-kilovolt power lines will run from Bosque County to the Permian Basin, an area that's referred to as power-starved, despite the significant presence of oil and gas manufacturing. Landowners oppose the build-out, saying it threatens farms and ranches. Country star Tanya Tucker testified.
3: We need more time to process all this that's happening to us. It's a harsh reality.
1: PUCT Commissioner Courtney Yaldman had a message for the landowners.
4: We appreciate your participation in the process. We recognize the importance of the decision before us, and we don't take it lightly.
1: And Texas Attorney General Ken Paxton is even calling for a pause in the buildup. Meanwhile, the FDA approves a new weapon in the fight against the screwworm. It gave the okay to use ivermectin. This is TSN News.
5: Imagine a disease that affects more than 10 million Americans, more than AIDS, Parkinson's, ALS, MS, and muscular dystrophy combined. Yet few know its name. Some years ago, my mom was diagnosed with breast cancer, and after surgery, she developed lymphedema, LE, a cruel and chronic disease affecting 10 million Americans that occurs when the lymphatic system is compromised, leaving one with a lifetime of severe swelling and pain. What we found out later is its severity might have been lessened or possibly even prevented if only we were better informed. 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
1: Is approaching 600.
6: This? Where does sand come from? Is this tree good for climbing? What happens if I mix these two things together?
1: The death toll is approaching 600 in the wake of those catastrophic flash floods on Wednesday along the border between Nepal and China's Tibet region. Today marks 6 months since the war began in Iran. The Pentagon says at least 18 U.S. service members have been killed and more than 750 wounded. President Trump says the U.S. has entered an agreement with Venezuela to take control of 65 billion barrels of the South American's country oil reserves. Federal Reserve Chair Kevin Warsh says inflation is still too high and suggested the central bank may have to raise interest rates in the coming months to bring it down. And Tennessee's governor wants Nashville Airport renamed after Dolly Parton. I'm Steve Randall. This is TSN News.

0: 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We are Mesquite ISD Radio, 88.5 KEOM. 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
1: 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I'm Dr. David Neasel.
2: And I'm Dr. Norbert Herzog. While antibiotics save lives, long-term or repeated use of it is linked to obesity, type 2 diabetes, heart disease, and even cancer, likely because they disrupt our gut microbiome.
1: A single course of antibiotics can cause drastic changes within days and a big drop in the diversity of the microbes. And a new study reveals that certain antibiotics cause changes that can last 4 to 8 years.
2: The Swedish study examined 15,000 people split into three groups. People who took antibiotics less than a year ago, between 1 and 4 years ago, and from 4 to 8 years ago.
1: Their prescription drug histories were analyzed along with a detailed mapping of each person's microbiome, which researchers completed from fecal samples. Up to 3/4 of people had taken antibiotics at least once in the previous 8 years.
2: A comparison showed that the diversity of the microbiome fell with each additional course of antibiotic use, with the greatest impact after the first 2 courses.
1: Clindamycin, fluoroquinolones, and flucaloxacillin had the longest-lasting impacts, while penicillin made the smallest impact.
2: The diversity of the gut microbiome recovered most rapidly within the first 2 years of stopping antibiotics, then recovered slowly.
1: This study tells us it's possible your gut takes years to recover after a course of antibiotics, especially ones that are hardest on gut health. One day, doctors may need to consider this when deciding which antibiotic to prescribe.

We are Drs. David Niesel and Norbert Herzog at UTMB and Quinnipiac University, where biomedical discoveries shape the future of medicine. For much more and our disclaimer, go to medicaldiscoverynews.com or listen to our podcast on your favorite podcast service.

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1: He was just a teenager when his father died in a robbery. He laid awake one night and imagined a place where good would always defeat evil, every wrong made right. He imagined a world of truth, justice, and the American way. Through his loss, Jerry Siegel imagined a new hero. His imagination created Superman. Imagination. 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
2: Maybe he was born with his witty humor.
3: 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Some, whenever they go.
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0: 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The First Lieutenant Robert F. Welch III charity is taking donations for their blessing bag that help homeless veterans in our community. 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
1: Stardate, August 29th. The world's top tennis players will spend many hours under the lights over the next 2 weeks. And thanks to some changes made a couple of years ago, almost all of the light will shine down on them, not into the sky. The U.S. Open is played on 17 tournament courts and 5 practice courts in Queens, New York. Many of the sessions take place at night, but conventional outdoor lighting directs a lot of light into the sky, producing light pollution. To reduce the glow, the venue replaced its lighting in 2024. The new LED fixtures are shaped and shielded so that almost all of their light shines down onto the courts. The change was certified as dark sky friendly by Dark Sky International, a group that's been encouraging better outdoor lighting for 25 years. Cities, parks, and other places get certified by changing their lighting and enacting policies designed to keep night skies dark. In all, the group has certified more than 270 sites around the world. And since 2019, it's certified more than 40 sports venues, most of them in the U.S., from Texarkana to Waukesha, Wisconsin, and from Seattle to Panama City, Florida. Light pollution does more than just ruin the view of the night sky. It can interfere with the migration of birds, sea turtles, and other animals. It wastes energy and money, and it can hurt people's health. So reducing light pollution is a winning strategy. Today's program was made possible by Mercer Caverns in Calaveras County in California's historic gold country. More information at mercercaverns.net. For the McDonald Observatory, I'm Billy Henry.

0: TSN News. Good morning. I'm Steve Randall. Our top story. More than 1,000 people have simply vanished in a catastrophic flooding in Nepal, including, as we have learned, a couple from North Texas.
1: The Plano couple, who have not been heard from since the flooding, are business owners and beloved neighbors Deepak and Madhu Ahuja. Sushil Ahuja says his brother and sister-in-law were traveling for a religious pilgrimage.
2: They were all there for a religious trip, so that's what gives me hope.
1: The Ahuja family believes the couple were inside an immigration office building at the border crossing when the wall of water struck. Kurt Lewis, TSN News.
0: In other news, one witness is being held in the Houston ICE shooting death of Lorenzo Salgado Araujo.
3: Araujo was killed while driving his construction work van July 7th. Two others in that van have been released from federal custody. Harris County District Attorney Sean Teer tells Hello Houston his office is now free to interview them.
4: Where they're not concerned that someone else is overhearing them, they can be free to speak and give us their actual rendition. We intend to get them in front of a grand jury at some point relatively soon.
3: Araujo's brother, Victor Salgado Araujo, who is in the passenger seat, still in custody. Tier's office has sent a letter to be presented in open court that the brother is a material witness and should be released. Barbara Schwartz, TSN News.
0: Meanwhile, the eyes and ears of the financial world were in Dallas as the New York Stock Exchange opened its new Texas headquarters with a bell and not a bang. Here's Chris Fox.
5: More New York Stock Exchange companies are based in Texas than any other state in the nation. And now so is the New York Stock Exchange. Their president, Lynn Martin, on hand for the official opening of their Texas headquarters in Dallas on the historic old Parkland campus.
6: So the combined market cap of NYSE-listed Texas-based companies is now about $5 trillion.
5: Governor Abbott officially rang the closing bell. Then he spoke of how they've been working towards this for the past decade.
7: Texas now ranks number one for home of more Fortune 500 companies than any other state in the United States.
5: And now I'm obligated to refer to this as Y'all Street in Austin. Chris Fox, TSN News.
0: And finally, the Texas Bicentennial is 10 years away. Big crowds are expected. The head of the Texas Historical Commission says they're tracking a steady rise in people visiting the sites like the Alamo.
8: Right now, we've got growth that's occurring about 10% to our historic sites.
0: Joseph Bell told lawmakers the commission needs more cash to get ready for the year 2036. That includes another $85 million to restore San Jacinto and finish the museum there. There's also a big push to restore Washington on the Brazos. You're listening to the Texas State Network. This is TSN News.
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0: A jury is now deliberating the fate of Lindsay Clancy, who was charged with murdering her three children back in 2023. Case included weeks of testimony. Clancy's defense says she was suffering from postpartum psychosis. But if she's convicted, she would face a mandatory life sentence. In other news, golf advertisement is drawing criticism for what some say is a depiction of violence against women. Callaway ad promoting the company and YouTube channel Good Good shows co-founder Garrett Clark shoving a female golfer to the ground as she tries to grab a club. And following Dolly Parton's death this week, two of her classic films are returning to theaters. AMC is going to show Steel Magnolias and The Best Little Whorehouse in Texas at select locations through Wednesday. And finally, Arizona State University is offering a bachelor's degree in content creation. 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I'm Steve Randall, TSN News.
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2: Exploring science in the sea. Twinkle, twinkle, little star. Might not seem like an especially romantic song. Apparently, though, it works for male leopard seals. During the mating season, East Antarctic leopard seals sing underwater for hours on end. The songs resemble the structure of children's nursery rhymes. Leopard seals are named for the leopard-like spots on their coats. An adult male weighs about 700 pounds. Much of a seal's diet consists of organisms known as krill. But they also eat penguins, fish, squid, and even the pups of other seal species. The seals mate during the Southern Hemisphere spring and summer, but the animals are widely spread, so finding a partner isn't easy. And that's where the songs come in. The songs are made of five patterns, like five musical notes. Every seal puts those notes together in his own way, so every male seal has a unique tune. During mating season, they belt out that tune for up to 13 hours a day. They sing for several minutes, pop to the surface for a breath, then head down for another verse. Scientists in Australia have been listening to seals in Antarctica since the 1990s. In a recent study, they compared the structure of the songs to several types of human music. The best match was to children's songs based on nursery rhymes. They're simple, repetitive, and easy to remember. Underwater, the tunes can carry a long way, so a seal may attract a distant mate by constantly crooning his own lullaby. For the University of Texas Marine Science Institute, I'm Holly Brawley.

0: KS Hit News. Good morning. I'm Steve Randall. Our top story, firefighters continue battling that huge Ross wildfire in Palo Pinto and Jack counties. The fire is 26% contained and has burned just over 85,000 acres.
1: Bo Adler's with the Texas A&M Forest Service. He says they're going to be focusing on the west-southwest side of the fire today, kind of near Possum Kingdom Lake.
2: It's a very tough country, very rocky, very rugged. So we're having some difficulties getting equipment into certain areas where the fire is currently at. We expect to see some aircraft working in that area today. We'll be supporting with engines where appropriate.
1: He says crews will continue to use bulldozers to create fire breaks around the perimeter of the fire. At the moment, there are still about 200 firefighters from several different departments around the state trying to bring this thing under control. Russell Scott, TSN News.
0: With now 11 fires burning in Texas, the largest remains the 85,000-acre fire west of Fort Worth. Among the fires currently burning, three in the Hill Country, 400-acre fire near Del Rio, and the 2,700-acre Rio Escondido fire in Hamilton County. In other news, the Texas Senate race is getting making headlines all across the country, and it has a lot of people wondering if this could be a Democrats' year. Well, it's hardly happened in the last few decades, but News Nation's Leland Vivert says the streak could come to an end this year, and that if it were Ken Paxton, here's what he'd be doing.
3: I would be down a lot of the time in South Texas, down into the Rio Grande Valley and Starr County, down along the border. These are the counties that were historically Democrat that the Hispanic vote switched to Republican in 2024, and I would be trying to understand whether they will come out for James Tallarico. Does traditionally culturally conservative Hispanics, which they are they willing to vote for a guy who talked about non-binary Jesus in the way that Tallarico does? Does that present a chasm they can't leap? And the flip side is, will they turn out for Paxton? In the fact that Paxton really won't campaign, won't do even friendly cable news hits, is starting to really weigh, I think, on his popularity and his campaign. That's a key issue.
0: And there's a new poll from a nonpartisan Texas Public Opinion Research showing that Tallarico's now up 48% to 42%. Over Paxton. And DFW Airport is out with their estimates of travelers over the upcoming Labor Day holiday weekend. They predict Labor Day itself to be the busiest, with at least 256,000 people moving through the airport. Compare that to an average day, which sees about 225,000 people. This is TSN News.
4: Yes! I finally got my first phone!
5: It is exciting. 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
1: As Americans face rising prices. In his first major speech as chair, Kevin Warsh said inflation is not slowing fast enough and suggested an interest rate hike remains possible. Gas is averaging about $4.06 a gallon nationwide, while crude oil is trading near $83 a barrel. Meanwhile, search and rescue efforts continued in Nepal after a glacier collapse. Families, including one from New York, are still waiting for word from relatives that they've not heard from in days. In other news, President Trump's executive order renaming Lake Ontario Lake America is drawing opposition from the Seneca Nation, which calls it disrespectful and a violation to the longstanding treaty. And in Massachusetts, jurors are dismissed without a verdict in the Lindsey Clancy murder trial. And finally, Arizona State University launching a bachelor's degree for internet influencers. I'm Steve Randall, TSN News.

0: 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Mesquite ISD invites area realtors to sign up for their Realtor Connection email list. They know that realtors are one of the first points of contact for the families who are considering moving to the community. This email list will help them be informed about the many opportunities in Mesquite ISD, district achievements, and other district news, as well as invites to their realtor events throughout the year. 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That's KEOM.FM.
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2: From the Switch Energy Alliance, this is Earth Date. Plastic has remarkable value to humans, but it's also a major source of ocean plastic pollution. Most of it is nets and rope from fishing boats, or municipal garbage that's carried down rivers into the ocean. There it accumulates in spinning gyres of plastic, twice the size of Texas. Large pieces eventually break down into fragments and microplastics, but because plastic is made to be durable, it won't degrade any farther than that. Wouldn't it be great if we could clean it up? That's what a Dutch teenager thought when he was diving in Greece and saw more plastic bags than fish. He created a high school science project that has since grown into an international nonprofit called the Ocean Cleanup, employing engineers.

0: engineers, marine biologists, and collection teams. They set up huge U-shaped nets that float with the current in the spinning gyres, in the top few feet of water, where most plastics, but few fish, are. These gradually capture the debris, which their boats collect and haul to shore. They've also installed collection systems at the mouths of rivers to intercept plastic before it enters the ocean. Together, their systems have captured millions of pounds of plastic waste, which they sort, recycle, or properly landfill. There's much more to do, but they've inspired governments and other nonprofits to work on plastic waste management on land and at sea. Hopefully, with growing awareness, we can all make a meaningful difference in ocean plastic pollution. I'm Scott Tinker.
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2: 1 minute after 9 o'clock. Good morning, good Saturday morning to you. It is Chris Frazee in for Martha Hoag on another Saturday. And oh boy, another hot one on tap for today.

88.5 KEOM at 9 minutes after 9 o'clock on this Saturday morning. And oh boy, we normally don't have traffic on a Saturday morning. Couple of issues working in Dallas, eastbound 635 LBJ at Coit. Watch for those three right lanes to be taken away. Traffic backed up to Monfort. Also in Dallas, northbound I-35 at Riverfront. It's the left lane blocked with this one, and your backup starts around 8th Street. Good thing we have some good music in case you're sitting in traffic.

0: Those are the Stylistics from 1974 on 88.5 KEOM. 14 now after 9 o'clock on a Saturday morning. Yeah, it's Chris Frazee in once again for Martha Hoag. Don't worry, though. I know. I was talking to Martha just yesterday and was telling her, you know, the listeners, they love you. They love you on Saturday mornings. And every time I'm in, I always feel like y'all are going, where's Martha? Well, she's coming back. She's just taking the summer off and having a good time. And she's doing very well. And misses y'all, and I know you miss her. She will be back here before you know it. But for now, you just have to put up with me for just a little bit longer.
1: Leader of the pack. It's Time Rewind for August 29th. On this day back in 1885, the first motorcycle is patented. Hurricane Donna is born on this day in 1960, exactly 45 years before Hurricane Katrina devastates the Gulf Coast. New on the radio today in 1964, this single from Roy Orbison. A month later, the song hits number one. It's 1966, and Candlestick Park in San Francisco becomes the setting for the last Beatles concert. The Fab Four decide to stick to studio recordings until breaking up in 1970. Also on this day in 1966, actress Mia Farrow quits the cast of the popular ABC drama Peyton Place after a two-year stint. Writers made her character, Allison McKenzie, mysteriously disappear. Born on this day, the king of pop, Michael Jackson, Lifestyles of the Rich and Famous host Robin Leach, and actress Rebecca De Mornay. That's Time Rewind. I'm David Mendel. 88.5
0: KEOM, Mesquite Weather. Michael Jackson's birthday. Didn't know that. Got some Michael Jackson coming up in just a little bit right after TSN. So something to look forward to there. Not looking forward to the weather today. Yeah, it's still officially August. Just a little bit longer. We're going to get there. It's going to be fair weather before you know it, but not today. Sunny and hot, 102 the high for this afternoon. And we do have an air quality alert, so you got to watch out for that. And just try to stay hydrated, try to stay cool. You know the routine by now. It's 83 degrees in Mesquite.

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1: TSN News. Good morning. I'm Steve Randall. Our top story. A four-year-old Harris County girl is dead after finding a gun in a closet at the family's apartment and accidentally shooting herself. Investigators believe the child was alone, and they're talking to the girl's mother and a 10-year-old sibling.
2: There are possible charges later on. After the investigation plays out, those charges will be reviewed with the district attorney's office and see if charges are appropriate in this case.
1: Harris County Sheriff's Office Sergeant Jason Brown said this is believed to have been an accident. In other news, several Texas DPS investigators are being recognized for stopping what authorities describe as a credible terrorist plot before it can happen.
3: DPS investigators in Amarillo had been monitoring 19-year-old Kevin Hunt and say his online activity showed signs of self-harm and plans for a mass casualty attack. Hunt was detained on an emergency mental health warrant on July 2nd last year, just days before 4th of July celebrations, which investigators say was the day he was likely planning the attack. A search of his home turned up guns, ammunition, and materials used to make explosives. Hunt pleaded guilty to federal charges earlier this year. A co-conspirator was also indicted last month on state charges related to hindering the investigation. Emily Capetillo, TSN News.
1: Meanwhile, Texas law enforcement is getting people thinking about the upcoming Labor Day weekend. Patrols are increased starting today, especially looking for a driver under the influence.
4: Because it doesn't just have to be alcohol. Anything that impairs your ability to drive puts you in danger and it puts you at risk because you're not sober.
1: That's Jason Bridge with TxDOT's Amarillo District. A report from TxDOT is showing 57% increase in deadly crashes that were drug or alcohol related for Labor Day weekend last year. Bridge reminds folks that the options for safety are nearly endless, from rideshare to public transportation to even spending the night at someone's house. And if it's not something that you expect to see when you're watching for the food delivery ring delivery on your Ring camera. A father in Northeast Houston said he saw more than anyone should on the DoorDash driver dropping off his food. Keontae Matlock says the guy walked up to his house with the delivery, but he was butt naked. DoorDash refunded the customer's money and suspended the driver for good. Time now for a TSN business update. Stocks finished lower yesterday with Fed Reserve Chair Kevin Warsh warning that inflation remains too high and suggest interest rate hikes are still possible. Dow Jones Industrial Average fell nearly 10 points. S&P 500 lost 19 points or 0.25% to finish at 77.11. NASDAQ Composite dropped 139 points. For the week, the Dow gained about 0.5%. S&P 500 added nearly 0.5%. NASDAQ rose about 0.8%. Investors are watching inflation, interest rates, and oil prices. This is TSN News.
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1: Is warning that inflation remains too high and signaling interest rate hikes remain possible. That comes as Americans face higher prices for gasoline, oil, and groceries. Meanwhile, bad weather has temporarily slowed aerial rescue operations in Nepal. Crews are searching for thousands of people missing with catastrophic flash floods along the border with China. In Massachusetts, jurors are deciding whether former labor and delivery nurse Lindsay Clancy is criminally responsible for killing her three children. In other news, Senate Seneca Nation is criticizing the president's decision to rename Lake Ontario to Lake America. Group calls the move disrespectful and says it violates more than a 225-year-old treaty. And finally, Arizona State University is launching a bachelor's degree for internet influencers. They'll study video production, podcasting, branding, and social media strategy. I'm Steve Randall, TSN News.

Michael Jackson as promised, and followed up with Donna Summer. 88.5 KEOM. It is the classic hits of the 70s, 80s, and 90s. And checking in with total traffic, we still have the one problem in Dallas. Eastbound 635 LBJ at Coit. It's the right lane that's taken away there. That's gonna slow you down. Speaking of slowing down, how about some Babs on your Saturday morning?

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Opening today's fact file, I'm Gil Palmer. Have you ever wondered what's so great about the Great Lakes? Let's find out. The Great Lakes are made out of five lakes: Superior, Michigan, Huron, Erie, and Ontario. Together, they hold about 20% of the Earth's surface fresh water, roughly around 23 quadrillion liters of water. Is that a lot? Well, fact is, it's enough to cover the entire surface of North America and South America with a layer of about half a meter deep. Lake Superior itself is a true giant, hence its name. It can hold all four of the Great Lakes combined. It's the largest freshwater lake in the world by surface area. It's crazy to think that Lake Superior is about the same size as Austria, even Chesnia, Ireland, Panama, and many others. Almost

0: all of the Great Lakes, except for Lake Michigan, sit right on the border of the U.S. and Canada. These waters are often called an inland sea. From the shore, the horizon looks more like the open ocean rather than a lake. And during storms, waves can rise up to 30 feet high. And seas like this can be deadly. The Great Lakes are home to real ship graveyards. In Lake Superior alone, over 300 ships have sunk in the last 200 years, including the legendary Edmund Fitzgerald. Even more incredible, all five lakes are in fact connected, forming a major transportation corridor that's linked to the Atlantic. The Great Lakes shape the climate of the entire region and are home to thousands of species and provide fresh water for around 40 million people. In the words of Tony the Tiger,
1: they're great!
0: Closing today's Fact File, I'm Gil Palmer. And don't miss an episode by subscribing to our podcast. 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
2: Oh, boy. Lake Ontario, what's that? I promise you that version of the Fact File was just a random occurrence. It was not planned to do the Great Lakes one here on the 29th of August. And, of course, if you're following the news, Lake Ontario having a little identity crisis right now. I hope they get that worked out soon.
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2: Well, we do have an air quality alert day today, so watch out for the air quality. Going to be another sunny and hot one. 102 expected for the high this afternoon. It's 86 already in

0: Oh, yeah. 1981, Lee Ritenour on 88.5 KEOM, 16 minutes after 10 o'clock on a Saturday morning. It is Chris Frazee sitting in for Martha Hoag this morning. She's taking another Saturday off and looking forward to her coming back here shortly and being with you on Saturday mornings once again. Looking forward to this, too. This sounds really interesting. The Rockwall Community Playhouse is putting on a production called The Immigrant, with shows starting Friday, September 11th and running through Sunday, September 27th. It's based on a true story. The Immigrant is set in rural Central Texas in the year 1909, and it tells the story of a young Russian Jewish couple and the local couple who takes them in. Should be really good. Showtimes are Fridays and Saturdays at 7:30, Sunday at 2 o'clock, and you can get tickets and a link for tickets and more information on our community calendar. 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

Well, we do have an air quality alert today, so watch out for that air quality. It's going to be another sunny and hot one. You know the routine by now. 102 expected for the high this afternoon. We will drop under mostly clear skies down to about 78 for the overnight low tonight. And then 101 on Sunday, 100 on Monday, and oh boy, a cooling trend, 99 expected on Tuesday. Something to look forward to. It's already 87 degrees.

0: Oh, boy. Check out the lungs on Bill Withers. He can hold that note, can he? 1977. It is classic hits from the 70s, 80s, and 90s on 88.5 KEOM.
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2: TSN News. Good morning. I'm Steve Randall. Our top story, the billion-dollar build-out of high-voltage power lines to West Texas gets unanimous approval from the Texas Public Utility Commission, despite significant opposition from big landowners. TSN Crit Fox with more.
3: The 400 miles of 765 kilovolt power lines will run from Bosque County to the Permian Basin, an area that's referred to as power-starved, despite the significant presence of oil and gas manufacturing. Landowners opposed the build-out, saying it threatens farms and ranches. Country star Tanya Tucker testified against.
4: We need more time to process all this that's happening to us. It's a harsh reality.
3: PUCT Commissioner Courtney Yaltman had a message for the landowners.
5: We appreciate your participation in the process. We recognize the importance of the decision before us, and we don't take it lightly.
3: Texas Attorney General Ken Paxton is even calling for a pause on the build-out. In Austin, Chris Fox, TSN News.
2: In other news, going back to school has been anything but cool for some San Antonio ISD high school students.
6: SAISD says they've spent millions on HVAC upgrades, but these students at Thomas Edison High School tell News 4 many classrooms on that campus are still uncomfortably hot and miserable.
7: There's so many things on your mind, and like you feel the heat, and it's like dang, I gotta work, and I gotta work in this heat.
8: Some classes, a bunch of sweating kids. And sometimes it stinks in there a little bit.
6: Some classrooms reportedly over 80 degrees and humid. District officials stress there are plans in place to move students to other places like the gym, cafeteria, or library when temperatures become a problem. But there are more questions and answers about why the district continues to be plagued by these issues. Eric Lycom, TSN News.
2: Meanwhile, this week, an $18 billion settlement by Meta promises new rules and limits for teens on platforms like Facebook and Instagram. But some mental health advocates aren't convinced. Dr. Stephanie Waite is a therapist and director at Texoma Specialty Counseling. She tells KXII that limits and structure should start at home and with parents themselves.
9: Rules and structure and limits around social media use. Like, would you always let Susie that she's chatting with online be over at your house? No, you would have like, okay, this is when you can hang out with Susie, and this is when it's like not Susie time.
2: Meta new rules should include daily time limits for anyone under 18, stronger age verification tools, and quiet hours where minors cannot access the apps at all. Waite says, like many other aspects of parenting, social media is another thing that needs boundaries. This weekend is the 45th annual Hotter and Hill 100 bicycle ride in Wichita Falls. Event chairman David Coleman says there's a reason organizers promote the event's reputation, and 90% of the participants are recreational cyclists. This is TSN News.
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2: Between Meta and 47 states could change how teenagers use Instagram and Facebook. That agreement would limit teens to 2 hours of daily access and block the platforms between midnight and 6 unless parents override. Meanwhile, jurors at the Lindsey Clancy murder trial will return on Monday after about 10 hours of deliberations. Clancy faces murder charges in the deaths of her three children. She said, her attorneys say she was suffering from postpartum psychosis. In Nepal and China, China's Tibet, poor weather has temporarily slowed aerial searches for survivors of Wednesday's deadly flooding. Rescue crews continue working in several locations. In Houston, President Trump signed an order creating a U.S. Space Academy. Finally, Florida is restricting certain purchases made with temporary cash assistance benefits, becoming the first state to impose the limits. I'm Steve Randall, TSN News.

0: It was 1998, and the New Rascals were on the music scene with You Get What You Give on 88.5 KEOM, 14 minutes before 11 o'clock on this hot, hot Saturday. Yep, it's going to be another hot one. We'll get the full weather rundown coming up.
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2: 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The Move Over or Slow Down law requires drivers to be on alert and pay attention when approaching roadside law enforcement, emergency vehicles, tow trucks, utility vehicles, and TxDOT vehicles with flashing lights on. When possible, move out of the lane closest to these vehicles. Slow down to 20 miles per hour below the posted speed limit if safely switching lanes is not possible or the road doesn't offer multiple lanes. Reduce speed to 5 miles per hour on roadways when posted speed limits of 25 miles per hour or less. The state's Move Over or Slow Down law was first passed in 2003 and applied to law enforcement, fire, and emergency medical service vehicles. The Texas legislature has since

0: extended the law's protections to include TxDOT vehicles, tow trucks, and utility service vehicles. I'm Officer Lopez, and these tips were brought to you by your Mesquite Police Department's Crime Prevention Unit.
1: 88.5 KEOM. Well, once again, we do have an air quality alert across all of North Texas, so watch out for the quality of the air and try to stay out of it if you can. Stay indoors, stay in the air conditioning, and definitely stay hydrated, whatever you do. Another hot one today, 102 they are predicting for this afternoon. We'll drop down to about 78 degrees for the overnight low tonight under mostly clear skies, no rain anywhere in the picture. And then the rest of the weekend continues to be the same. Sunny and hot tomorrow, 101 expected. And then that rolls us into the new week and nothing changes. It's all the same. It's 91. Woo! 91 already in Missouri.

0: some good toe-tapping music from Billy Joel on 88.5 KEOM, 8 minutes after 11 o'clock on this Saturday morning. Chris Frazee in for Martha Hoag.
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0: Okay, one problem popping up in Mesquite this morning, southbound 635 LBJ at Highway 80. Watch out for those two right lanes to be blocked there with an accident. Traffic stop and go all the way back to Town East Boulevard. That's a 6 to 10 minute delay.
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0: 98.5 KEOM. Do I have to make the connection? It's raining again. Supertramp on 88.5. Good morning to you. 17 now after 11 o'clock. Yeah, thought that would be a good song to play. Just a good song to play, just so that we could all remember that there is such a thing as rainfall. although we're not seeing it. Actually, we had a day or two there that we had a little shower or two, and that was nice to experience it. Nothing like that in our future, though. We'll get the full rundown coming up.
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0: 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It's proof that ordinary people can turn a flash of inspiration into lasting success. 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
1: KEOM, Mesquite Weather. Well, we do have an air quality alert in effect for the rest of the day, probably the rest of the weekend, too. Check in tomorrow, because it's going to be exactly the same. Sunny and hot today, 102 expected for the high. We'll have mostly clear skies tonight, should drop to about 78 for the overnight low, then sunny and hot again tomorrow, 101 expected, 100 on Monday and 99 on Tuesday. But don't get your hopes up of that temperature dropping, because they're saying 100 on Wednesday. So, just a little bit cooler on Tuesday. For today, though, yeah, 102, and it's already 94 degrees in Missouri.

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0: Okay, we're still watching the problem in Mesquite this morning. Southbound 635 LBJ at Highway 80. It's those two right lanes that are taken away. Traffic stop and go from I-30. That's an 8 to 10 minute delay in Mesquite. And a new one popping up in Grand Prairie, westbound I-20 at Carrier Parkway. The two left lanes are blocked there. Traffic stop and go from Mountain Creek Parkway. That's the better part of a 25-minute delay.
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0: KSN News. Good morning. I'm Steve Randall. Our top story. President Trump spent a second day in Houston headlining a Republican National Committee fundraiser before visiting Johnson Space Center. Texas is becoming an important stop on his midterm calendar. The president is expected in Dallas September 9th and 10th for the Republican Party's first national midterm convention at American Airlines. In other news, several Texas DPS investigators are being recognized for stopping what authorities are describing as a credible terrorist plot before it can happen.
1: DPS investigators in Amarillo had been monitoring 19-year-old Kevin Hunt and say his online activity showed signs of self-harm and plans for a mass casualty attack. Hunt was detained on an emergency mental health warrant on July 2nd last year, just days before 4th of July celebrations, which investigators say was the day he was likely planning the attack. A search of his home turned up guns, ammunition, and materials used to make explosives. Hunt pleaded guilty to federal charges earlier this year. A co-conspirator was also indicted last month on state charges related to hindering the investigation. Emily Capetillo, TSN News.
0: Meanwhile, it's another strong showing for Democratic Senate hopeful James Tallarico in his race against Republican opponent Ken Paxton. TSN's Chris Fox has the latest poll from the Texas Public Opinion Research.
2: Tallarico with a 6% lead over Paxton, 48% to 42. That's according to 1,000 likely Texas voters polled between August 21st and the 24th. Among the coveted independent voters, Tallarico leads by 21 points, 51% to 30. Paxton doing well with white voters and those 55 and older. It's also a good poll for Governor Abbott. He leads State Rep Gina Inouye by 7 points in the gubernatorial race, 49% to 42. Abbott with 61% of white voters, while he knows his strength is with black and Latino voters. In Austin, Chris Fox, TSN News.
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3: The TCU Horned Frogs are getting set to kick off the college football season today in Dublin, Ireland, against the North Carolina Tar Heels. The Horned Frogs are coming off a solid 9-4 season. TCU will be starting former Harvard quarterback Jaden Craig. Craig is Harvard's all-time passing yards and touchdown leader, and he was named to two All-Ivy League teams. The season kicks off at 11 this morning, and coverage will be provided by ESPN. FC Dallas is looking for their 10th win of the MLS season tomorrow night against St. Louis City SC. Dallas is coming off a 5-0 loss to the Vancouver Whitecaps, their first game without a goal since August 1st. These two teams last faced off in April, and it was a draw that featured a goal from Haitian midfielder Lucius Donditson. Kickoff for tomorrow night's game is scheduled for 6, and coverage will be provided by Apple TV. I'm Adam C.
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0: Settlement between Meta and 47 states could change how teenagers use Instagram and Facebook. The agreement would limit teens to 2 hours of daily access and block the platforms between midnight and 6 unless parents override the restrictions. Meanwhile, jurors at the Lindsey Clancy murder trial will return on Monday after about 10 hours of deliberations. Clancy faces murder charges in the deaths of her 3 children. Her attorneys say she was suffering from postpartum psychosis, which prosecutors say is criminally responsible. In Nepal and China's Tibet, poor weather has temporarily slowed aerial searches for survivors of Wednesday's deadly flooding. And in Houston, President Trump has signed an order creating a U.S. Space Academy. And finally, Florida is restricting certain purchases made with temporary cash assistant benefits, and they're becoming the first state to impose those limits. I'm Steve Randall, TSN News.

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1: KEOM Traffic, a courtesy of Total Traffic Network.
0: Okay, we still have the problem working in Mesquite, southbound 635 LBJ at Highway 80. Those two right lanes are taken away there. Traffic stop and go from Interstate 30. That's a 6 to 7 minute delay in Mesquite. Bigger problems, though, in Grand Prairie this morning. Westbound I-20 at Carrier Parkway. Those two left lanes are taken away with the accident. Traffic stop and go back to Mountain Creek Parkway. That is a 30-plus minute delay. Try not to get stuck in that.
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3: Well, I keep saying it's going to be state fair weather before you know it. You know, if you've spent any time in North Texas, that July and August are the hot months, and then September, October, it gets really nice. So that's right around the corner, folks. It's almost here, but more of the same of what we've been having for the rest of the weekend. Sunday's high temperature, 101. Monday, 199 on Tuesday, and 100 again on Wednesday. You see the trend as we're wrapping up August. We will drop to about 78 degrees for the overnight low tonight, but for today, a air quality alert is in effect. 102 expected for the high this afternoon. Stay indoors if you can. Stay air conditioned and stay hydrated for sure. It's 96 degrees already in Mesquite.

Mesquite ISD Radio is 88.5 KEOM. 3 minutes now before 12 noon on a Saturday. Chris Frazee filling in for Martha Hoag, and I have had a blast doing that on Saturdays all summer long. I leave you today, though. Stay cool and have a fantastic weekend.

0: school days. 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We have information for you on the KEOM website. Angel Street, the Garland Civic Theater's latest production, is now on stage. Angel Street is a Victorian thriller about a scheming husband who attempts to drive his wife insane. Classic movie buffs will know the play by its film title, Gaslight. Performances continue through September 13th. Next Saturday, Historic Mesquite will host Storyfest at Opal Lawrence Historical Park. This free community event will feature lots of family activities, including story walk trails, nature exploration, and the Historic House Museum. The Read Play Talk bus will be there and the Simply Sippin' truck. The fun begins at 10 o'clock that morning. Also next Saturday, you can experience the energy, flavor, and traditions of Hispanic culture at Frisco's Kaleidoscope Park. Starting at 3 that afternoon, they'll have live performances, interactive games, local vendors, food, and an Hispanic Heritage Parade. The festivities will end with a concert by Havana Energy. The event is for all ages and is free to attend. And the Rockwall Community Playhouse will present The Immigrant, with shows starting Friday, September 11th and running through Saturday, September 27th. Based on a true story, The Immigrant is set in rural Texas in the year 1909 and tells the story of a young Russian-Jewish couple and the local couple who takes them in. 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
1: Now for a check of your KEOM weather forecast, more of the same for North Texas. Sunny and hot today, 102 degrees the high this afternoon, with an air quality alert all day.

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1: 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I'm Steve Randall. Our top story. Firefighters continue battling that huge Ross wildfire in Palopino and Jack counties. Fire is 26% contained and burned over 85,000 acres.
2: Bo Adler's with the Texas A&M Forest Service. He says they're going to be focusing on the west-southwest side of the fire today, kind of near Possum Kingdom Lake.
3: It's a very tough country, very rocky, very rugged. So we're having some difficulties getting equipment into certain areas where the fire is currently at. We expect to see some aircraft working in that area today. We'll be supporting with engines where appropriate.
2: He says crews will continue to use bulldozers to create fire breaks around the perimeter of the fire. At the moment, there are still about 200 firefighters from several different departments around the state trying to bring this thing under control. Russell Scott, TSN News.
1: In other news, North Texas cities and counties are raising concerns about whether local infrastructure can keep up with the rapid growth of data centers.
4: A new North Central Texas Council of Governments survey found 78% of the 31 local governments it surveyed say their current infrastructure would need

0: major upgrades to support data center development. Water supply was the biggest concern, followed by the electric grid. Nearly all respondents say data centers significantly impact local water resources and can challenge grid reliability. Leaders say they're not against the growth, but want clearer rules, sustainability requirements, and funding to help manage the impact. NCTCOG says communities want to manage the growth responsibly while still taking advantage of the economic opportunities data centers can bring. Emily Capetillo, TSN News.
1: Finally, going back to school has been anything but cool for some San Antonio ISD high school students.
2: SAISD says they've spent millions on HVAC upgrades, but these students at Thomas Edison High School tell News 4 many classrooms on that campus are still uncomfortably hot and miserable.
3: There's so many things on your mind, and like you feel the heat, and it's like dang, I gotta work, and I gotta work in this heat.
4: Some classes, a bunch of sweating kids. And sometimes it stinks in there a little bit.
2: Some classrooms reportedly over 80 degrees and humid. District officials stress there are plans in place to move students to other places like the gym, cafeteria, or library when temperatures become a problem. But there are more questions and answers about why the district continues to be plagued by these issues. Eric Lycom, TSN News.
1: And if you're going to be traveling today anywhere near Wichita Falls, be aware of the thousands of cyclists on the road for the city's biggest event of the year. It's a 100-mile bike ride that makes the Hotter Than Hell 100 famous. Riders can choose shorter routes from 25 to 75 and should finish by early afternoon. And they say the people of Wichita Falls are so friendly. It takes about 3,000 local volunteers to host the event, not counting the folks who invite cyclists to stay. This is TSN News.
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1: Southern Command is working with Ecuador to stop a vessel allegedly being used as a refueling station for drug trafficking operations in the Pacific. Officials say 223 people have been killed. Meanwhile, more hurricane threats are developing in the Pacific as Hawaii recovers from Hurricane Lala. FEMA has approved federal disaster assistance to help with the cleanup. In Las Vegas, closing arguments begin on Monday in Dwayne Davis's murder trial. He's accused of planning rapper Tupac Shakur's killing. Davis did not testify before the defense rested. $17 billion settlement between Meta and 47 states could limit teens' social media use to just 2 hours a day and block overnight access unless parents intervene. And finally, in Arizona, Cave Creek's mayor is warning about water shortages as the Colorado River declines under new federal management plan. I'm Steve Randall, TSN News.

0: KELM, a voice for our community and a sound for the ages. The 13th annual Lakeside AmBucks Charity Golf Tournament is scheduled for Monday, September 28th, and registration is open. In addition to a day of golf for a great cause, registration includes a Whataburger lunch, a putting contest, special presentations, prizes, an auction, and dinner. 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We will have the link to registration and more information on our community calendar page of our website, KELM.FM.
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2: From the Switch Energy Alliance, this is Earth Date. Plastic has remarkable value to humans, but it's also a major source of ocean plastic pollution. Most of it is nets and rope from fishing boats, or municipal garbage that's carried down rivers into the ocean. There it accumulates in spinning gyres of plastic, twice the size of Texas. Large pieces eventually break down into fragments and microplastics, but because plastic is made to be durable, it won't degrade any farther than that. Wouldn't it be great if we could clean it up? That's what a Dutch teenager thought when he was diving in Greece and saw more plastic bags than fish. He created a high school science project that has since grown into an international nonprofit called the Ocean Cleanup, employing engineers, marine biologists, and collection teams. They set up huge U-shaped nets that float with the current in the spinning gyres, in the top few feet of water, where most plastics, but few fish, are. These gradually capture the debris, which their boats collect and haul to shore. They've also installed collection systems at the mouths of rivers to intercept plastic before it enters the ocean. Together, their systems have captured millions of pounds of plastic waste, which they sort, recycle, or properly landfill. There's much more to do, but they've inspired governments and other nonprofits to work on plastic waste management on land and at sea. Hopefully, with growing awareness, we can all make a meaningful difference in ocean plastic pollution. I'm Scott Tinker.
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4: KEOM weather, more of the same for North Texas, an air quality alert in effect for the rest of today, but otherwise just sunny and hot. 102 the high this afternoon, 102 expected on Sunday as well. We will drop down to about 78 under clear skies for the overnight low tonight, but the upcoming week looks pretty much the same. 102 on Monday, 100 on Tuesday, 100 on Wednesday.

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2: Stardate, August 29th. The world's top tennis players will spend many hours under the lights over the next 2 weeks. And thanks to some changes made a couple of years ago, almost all of the light will shine down on them, not into the sky. The U.S. Open is played on 17 tournament courts and 5 practice courts in Queens, New York. Many of the sessions take place at night. But conventional outdoor lighting directs a lot of light into the sky, producing light pollution. To reduce the glow, the venue replaced its lighting in 2024. The new LED fixtures are shaped and shielded so that almost all of their light shines down onto the courts. The change was certified as dark sky friendly by Dark Sky International, a group that's been encouraging better outdoor lighting for 25 years. Cities, parks, and other places get certified by changing their lighting and enacting policies designed to keep night skies dark. In all, the group has certified more than 270 sites around the world. And since 2019, it's certified more than 40 sports venues, most of them in the U.S., from Texarkana to Waukesha, Wisconsin, and from Seattle to Panama City, Florida. Light pollution does more than just ruin the view of the night sky. It can interfere with the migration of birds, sea turtles, and other animals. It wastes energy and money, and it can hurt people's health. So reducing light pollution is a winning strategy. Today's program was made possible by Mercer Caverns in Calaveras County in California's historic gold country. More information at mercercaverns.net. For the McDonald Observatory, I'm Billy Henry.
3: KEOM weather under an air quality alert. Another sunny and hot day today. 102 are high for this afternoon. And the trend continues for the rest of the weekend. 102 expected tomorrow as well. 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
1: TSN News. I'm Campbell Reed. Texas law enforcement getting people thinking about the upcoming Labor Day weekend. Patrols have been increased, especially looking for drivers under the influence.
2: Because it doesn't just have to be alcohol. Anything that impairs your ability to drive puts you in danger and it puts you at risk because you're not sober.
1: That's John Britch with TxDOT's Amarillo District. A report from TxDOT shows a 57% increase in deadly crashes that were drug or alcohol related for Labor Day weekend in 2025. Rich reminds folks that the options for safety are nearly endless, from rideshare to public transportation to even spending the night at someone else's home. More than 1,000 people have simply vanished in the catastrophic flooding in Nepal, including, as we've learned, a couple from North Texas.
3: The Plano couple, who have not been heard from since the flooding, are business owners and beloved neighbors Deepak and Madhu Ahuja. Sushil Ahuja says his brother and sister-in-law were traveling for a religious pilgrimage.
4: They were all there for a religious trip, so that's what gives me hope.
3: The Ahuja family believes the couple were inside an immigration office building at the border crossing when the wall of water struck. Kurt Lewis, TSNU.
1: The billion-dollar build-out of high-voltage power lines to West Texas gets unanimous approval from the Texas Public Utility Commission, despite significant opposition from big landowners. The 400 miles of 765 kilovolt power lines will run from Bosque County to the Permian Basin, an area that's referred to as power-starved, despite the significant presence of oil and gas manufacturing. Landowners opposed the build-out, saying it threatens farms and ranches, including country star Tanya Tucker.
5: We need more time to process all this that's happening to us. It's a harsh reality.
1: Commissioner Courtney Yaldman had a message for landowners.
6: We appreciate your participation in the process. We recognize the importance of the decision before us, and we don't take it lightly.
1: Texas Attorney General Ken Paxton calling for a pause in the build-out. Well, this week, an $18 billion settlement by Meta promises new rules and limits for teens on platforms like Facebook and Instagram. But some mental health advocates aren't convinced. Dr. Stephanie Waite is a therapist and director at Texoma Specialty Counseling. She tells KXII that limits and structure should start at home with parents themselves.
7: Rules and structure and limits around social media use. Like, would you always let Susie, that she's chatting with online, be over at your house? No, you would have like, okay, this is when you can hang out with Susie, and this is when it's like not Susie time.
1: Meta's new rules should include daily time limits for anyone under 18, stronger age verification tools, and quiet hours where minors cannot access the apps at all. Waite says, like many other aspects of parenting, social media use is another thing we need boundaries with and around. This is TSN News.
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1: Frantic efforts to save survivors from the massive glacier collapse in Nepal. A death toll now rising to more than 600 as teams work night and day to find survivors. In his first major speech since becoming Fed chair, Kevin Warsh yesterday delivered a blunt warning on the economy, saying inflation is not slowing fast enough and signaling an interest rate hike is not off the table. Jury deliberations are set to resume on Monday in the Lindsay Clancy trial, the Massachusetts woman accused of murder in the deaths of her three children. Tens of thousands of people were at the National Mall in Washington, D.C. on Friday for a Defend the Vote march. It was organized by the Reverend Al Sharpton's National Action Network, marking 63 years from Dr. Martin Luther King's speech, I Have a Dream. I'm Campbell Reed, TSN News.

0: 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The city of Balch Springs is currently seeking vendors for their Trunk or Treat event on October 30th. 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
2: Now for a check of your KEOM weather forecast. More of the same for North Texas. Sunny and hot today, 102 degrees the high this afternoon, with an air quality alert all day.

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0: Music, memories, and more here on 88.5 FM KEOM. This year's Keep Mesquite Beautiful Butterfly Ball is coming up on Saturday, September 12th at the Mesquite Convention Center. This year's theme is Sunset on the Prairie. 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
1: Exploring science in the sea. Twinkle, twinkle, little star. Might not seem like an especially romantic song. Apparently, though, it works for male leopard seals. During the mating season, East Antarctic leopard seals sing underwater for hours on end. The songs resemble the structure of children's nursery rhymes. Leopard seals are named for the leopard-like spots on their coats. An adult male weighs about 700 pounds. Much of a seal's diet consists of organisms known as krill. But they also eat penguins, fish, squid, and even the pups of other seal species. The seals mate during the Southern Hemisphere spring and summer, but the animals are widely spread, so finding a partner isn't easy. And that's where the songs come in. The songs are made of five patterns, like five musical notes. Every seal puts those notes together in his own way, so every male seal has a unique tune. During mating season, they belt out that tune for up to 13 hours a day. They sing for several minutes, pop to the surface for a breath, then head down for another verse. Scientists in Australia have been listening to seals in Antarctica since the 1990s. In a recent study, they compared the structure of the songs to several types of human music. The best match was to children's songs based on nursery rhymes. They're simple, repetitive, and easy to remember. Underwater, the tunes can carry a long way, so a seal may attract a distant mate by constantly crooning his own lullaby. For the University of Texas Marine Science Institute, I'm Holly Brawley.
2: KEOM weather, more of the same for North Texas, an air quality alert in effect for the rest of today, but otherwise just sunny and hot. 102 the high this afternoon, 102 expected on Sunday as well. We will drop down to about 78 under clear skies for the overnight low tonight. But the upcoming week looks pretty much the same. 102 on Monday, 100 on Tuesday, 100 on Wednesday.

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1: TSN News. I'm Campbell Reed. One witness is still being held in the Houston ICE shooting death of Lorenzo Salgado Araujo.
2: Araujo was killed while driving his construction work van July 7th. Two others in that van have been released from federal custody. Harris County District Attorney Sean Teer tells Hello Houston his office is now free to interview them.
3: Where they're not concerned that someone else is overhearing them, they can be free to speak and give us their actual rendition. We intend to get them in front of a grand jury at some point relatively soon.
2: Araujo's brother, Victor Salgado Araujo, who is in the passenger seat, still in custody. Tier's office has sent a letter to be presented in open court that the brother is a material witness and should be released. Barbara Schwartz, TSN News.
1: North Texas communities are seeing rapid growth in data centers, but a new survey finds many local governments say they aren't fully prepared to handle the demands that come with development.
4: The North Central Texas Council of Governments surveyed 31 cities and counties across the region, with nearly two-thirds saying they have approved or are considering a data center. But 78% say their current infrastructure would need major upgrades to support that growth. Water supply was the biggest concern, with 96% citing it as a priority, followed by the electric grid at 81%. Local leaders also say they need clearer rules for evaluating projects, with only 16% saying they currently have clear policies in place. NCT Cox says the findings point to a need for better planning rather than stopping data center development. Emily Capetillo, TSN News.
1: Outside El Paso, three students were injured in a stabbing at the Americas High School, the campus just before 8:30 yesterday morning. The school was briefly placed under a lockdown. Under the scene was secured, with the injured victims transported to local hospitals in stable condition. One victim flown to the hospital, but later was also placed in stable condition.
5: The suspect was later located at the 1400 block of Ben Proctor and was taken into custody.
1: That's El Paso Sheriff Commander Jerome Washington. Between the start of the football season and the upcoming Labor Day weekend, statewide law enforcement will have their eyes wide open.
6: Labor Day is still about a week off, but Texas law enforcement are stepping up patrols starting now.
7: This is something that people really need to take heed of year-round, and this is why our law enforcement is out there all the time checking for that kind of thing, because it's not something that just happens on a certain weekend or a certain time period.
6: That's Jason Bridge with TxDOT's Amarillo District. A TxDOT report shows a 57% increase in deadly crashes that were drug or alcohol related for last year's Labor Day weekend. Bridge reminds folks that the options for safety are nearly endless, from public transportation to rideshare, even, if you can, spending the night at someone's house. I'm Kristen Yates, TSN News.

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1: Inclusion is just walking up to someone and being yourself.
2: 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Like 18-year-old Sarah Grecian.
1: 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He didn't have any friends.
2: 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She started Score a Friend.
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0: Discovering more about the massive glacial collapse and landslide in the Himalayas that triggered deadly flash flooding in Nepal Wednesday, the official death toll from the flooding is over 600. Officials say at least 37 people have been killed by a Russian attack on an area outside of Kyiv. Ukraine has stepped up its long-range attacks on Russian military industries and energy facilities in recent months using domestically made drones. Closing arguments began Monday in the murder trial of Dwayne Keefe D. Davis. He's the man accused of planning the murder of rapper Tupac Shakur in 1996. President Donald Trump has announced that the U.S. will be partnering with a private company and take over the oil fields in Venezuela. The private company America will be partnering with has not been identified. And Friday marked 6 months since the war began in Iran, injuring more than 750 U.S. service members. I'm Campbell Reed. TSN News.

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3: KEOM weather under an air quality alert. Another sunny and hot day today. 102 are high for this afternoon. And the trend continues for the rest of the weekend. 102 expected tomorrow as well. 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

0: On this day back in 1885, the first motorcycle is patented. Hurricane Donna is born on this day in 1960, exactly 45 years before Hurricane Katrina devastates the Gulf Coast. New on the radio today in 1964, this single from Roy Orbison. A month later, the song hits number one. It's 1966, and Candlestick Park in San Francisco becomes the setting for the last Beatles concert. The Fab Four decide to stick to studio recordings until breaking up in 1970. Also on this day in 1966, actress Mia Farrow quits the cast of the popular ABC drama Peyton Place after a two-year stint. Writers made her character, Allison McKenzie, mysteriously disappear. Born on this day, the king of pop, Michael Jackson, Lifestyles of the Rich and Famous host Robin Leach, and actress Rebecca De Mornay. That's Time Rewind. I'm David Mendel.
1: Now for a check of your KEOM weather forecast, more of the same for North Texas. Sunny and hot today, 102 degrees the high this afternoon, with an air quality alert all day.

0: TSN News. I'm Campbell Reed. A North Texas couple are among the missing in Nepal, where the frantic rescue operation continues 3 days after catastrophic flash floods.
1: That did not look real to us.
2: In Plano, Sushil Ahuja has been watching the videos we've all been seeing. Massive torrents of water unleashed from high above on a Himalayan glacier, slamming into buildings and sweeping people away. That was Tuesday night, Texas time, and the families had no word from Sushil's brother and sister-in-law, but they are working for any snippet of information they can get.
1: We've been rattling all cages as we can, exploring all avenues.
2: That includes leveraging all their family and friend contacts in the region, calling the U.S. embassies in China and Nepal and other diplomatic channels. But for now, it's a waiting game. Kurt Lewis, TSNU.
0: Currently, the death count in that is over 600, with thousands still reported missing. Labor Day travelers heading to DFW are being urged to plan ahead as the airport is preparing for one of the busiest travel weekends of summer.
3: DFW expects about 1.4 million people to travel through the airport between Thursday, September 3rd and Tuesday, September 8th. Airport officials say roadways, terminal curbs, and parking garages will be especially busy during the mornings and into midday. Drivers picking up passengers are also being reminded that terminal curbs are for active loading and unloading, with cell phone lots available for those waiting. Officials are encouraging travelers to check parking and security wait times and consider public transit to avoid the holiday traffic. Emily Capatillo, TSN News.
0: Outside El Paso, Texas, three students were injured in a stabbing at the Americas High School campus just before 8:30 yesterday morning. School was briefly placed under a lockdown order until the scene was secured. District police later took a suspect into custody.
4: There were three juveniles that were injured, and all are in stable condition. As a matter of fact, two have already been released from a hospital.
0: That's El Paso Sheriff's Commander Jerome Washington. The GOP out with details for its first midterm convention in modern American history, which will

0: be next month in Dallas. House Speaker Mike Johnson says President Trump will be there both days.
1: He said, Mike, we got to do a midterm convention. And I said, that's not a thing. And he said, make it a thing. Okay, so we're going to do a midterm convention.
0: Vice President J.D. Vance will speak at the convention as well. The GOP says the message that will be pushed will include strong borders, a vibrant economy that lifts all boats, and a ban on biological men in women's sports. Texas getting $1 billion in a settlement with the parent company of Facebook. Governor Greg Abbott says this sends a strong message to other social media sites.
2: What these companies have done to the psychological state of young children is unacceptable.
0: He says what Meta is doing should now be the industry standard. As part of the settlement, the site will apply stricter age verification measures. This is TSN News.
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0: Scientists are discovering more about the massive glacial collapse and landslide in the Himalayas that triggered the deadly flash flooding in Nepal on Wednesday. The official death toll from the flooding, over 600, and it includes 2,000 people still missing. 90 of those missing are Americans. The White House made no major public recognition Friday of the six-month anniversary of the start of the Iran war. It's a conflict President Trump predicted earlier this year would last only a matter of weeks. Higher oil and gas prices have also persisted for longer than expected due to the war. Tech giants, including OpenAI, Microsoft, and Alphabet, are warning that the United States has a limited window to prepare for AI cyber attacks. Experts warn those attacks are just months away. The companies are calling on the government to start deploying AI as a defense against potential cyber attacks. This is TSN News.

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Historic Mesquite is hosting Story Fest at Opal Lawrence Park Saturday, September 5th from 10 to noon. This free community event will feature lots of family activities, including

0: including story walk trails, nature exploration, the Historic House Museum, along with the Read, Play, Talk book bus and Simply Sippin' Truck. 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
1: Opening today's fact file, I'm Gil Palmer. Have you ever wondered what's so great about the Great Lakes? Let's find out. The Great Lakes are made out of five lakes: Superior, Michigan, Huron, Erie, and Ontario. Together, they hold about 20% of the Earth's surface fresh water, roughly around 23 quadrillion liters of water. Is that a lot? Well, fact is, it's enough to cover the entire surface of North America and South America with a layer of about half a meter deep. Lake Superior itself is a true giant, hence its name. It can hold all four of the Great Lakes combined. It's the largest freshwater lake in the world by surface area. It's crazy to think that Lake Superior is about the same size as Austria, even Chesnia, Ireland, Panama, and many others. Almost all of the Great Lakes, except for Lake Michigan, sit right on the border of the U.S. and Canada. These waters are often called an inland sea. From the shore, the horizon looks more like the open ocean rather than a lake. And during storms, waves can rise up to 30 feet high. And seas like this can be deadly. The Great Lakes are home to real ship graveyards. In Lake Superior alone, over 300 ships have sunk in the last 200 years, including the legendary Edmund Fitzgerald. Even more incredible, all five lakes are in fact connected, forming a major transportation corridor that's linked to the Atlantic. The Great Lakes shape the climate of the entire region and are home to thousands of species and provide fresh water for around 40 million people. In the words of Tony the Tiger,
2: they're great!
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3: KEOM weather, more of the same for North Texas, an air quality alert in effect for the rest of today, but otherwise just sunny and hot. 102 the high this afternoon, 102 expected on Sunday as well. We will drop down to about 78 under clear skies for the overnight low tonight. But the upcoming week looks pretty much the same. 102 on Monday, 100 on Tuesday, 100 on Wednesday. 88.

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1: Teacher Lauren Johnson returned all the graded essays but one. 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
2: Stardate, August 29th. The world's top tennis players will spend many hours under the lights over the next 2 weeks. And thanks to some changes made a couple of years ago, almost all of the light will shine down on them, not into the sky. The U.S. Open is played on 17 tournament courts and 5 practice courts in Queens, New York. Many of the sessions take place at night, but conventional outdoor lighting directs a lot of light into the sky, producing light pollution. To reduce the glow, the venue replaced its lighting in 2024. The new LED fixtures are shaped and shielded so that almost all of their light shines down onto the courts. The change was certified as dark sky friendly by Dark Sky International, a group that's been encouraging better outdoor lighting for 25 years. Cities, parks, and other places get certified by changing their lighting and enacting policies designed to keep night skies dark. In all, the group has certified more than 270 sites around the world. And since 2019, it's certified more than 40 sports venues, most of them in the U.S., from Texarkana to Waukesha, Wisconsin, and from Seattle to Panama City, Florida. Light pollution does more than just ruin the view of the night sky. It can interfere with the migration of birds, sea turtles, and other animals. It wastes energy and money, and it can hurt people's health. So reducing light pollution is a winning strategy. Today's program was made possible by Mercer Caverns in Calaveras County in California's historic gold country. More information at mercercaverns.net. For the McDonald Observatory, I'm Billy Henry.
3: KEOM weather under an air quality alert. Another sunny and hot day today. 102 our high for this afternoon. And the trend continues for the rest of the weekend. 102 expected tomorrow as well. 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

0: TSN News. I'm Campbell Reed. DFW Airport preparing for a busy Labor Day travel weekend with about 1.4 million customers expected between September 3rd and the 8th.
1: Airport officials say that's a more than 7% increase from the same holiday period last year. The busiest day is expected to be Labor Day Monday with nearly 257,000 travelers. Thursday and Friday are also expected to be especially busy. DFW is encouraging passengers to arrive at least 2 hours early for domestic flights and 3 hours early for international flights, while allowing extra time for traffic, parking, and security. Travelers can also check parking availability and security wait times before heading to the airport. Officials also say people should use public transit, like DART's Orange and Silver Lines and the Trinity Metro's Texrail. Emily Capetillo, TSN News.
0: Three Texas Tech softball players hurt in a jet ski accident. The Red Raiders say the players were hurt during a team event on a lake outside Lubbock, but they haven't given names. Police say two jet skis were involved. They got a 911 call about players and injuries to their arms and legs. School says none of the injuries are life-threatening, and the players should all make full recoveries. Well, details being set for next month's historic midterm convention, which will be held in Dallas.
2: The GOP says that when Republicans rally at the American Airlines Center in September, President Trump will be there both days. House Speaker Mike Johnson says the goal is to unite the party after a bruising primary.
3: We're going to talk about what we've done for the people, and then the president's going to look right in the camera and say, I am on the ballot.
2: The first night will focus on tax cuts, health care, and the border. The second will highlight Social Security and a tribute to conservative activist Charlie Kirk. The schedule out this week does not mention foreign policy or the war in Iran. In San Antonio, Michael Board, TSN News.
0: Two witnesses in the ice shooting death of a man in Houston have been released from federal custody. One has not. Lorenzo Salgado Araujo was killed while driving his work van July 7th. His brother, Victor Salgado Araujo, was sitting in the passenger seat. And Harris County District Attorney Sean Teer tells Hello Houston.
4: We sent a letter to be presented in open court, just kind of reiterating that he is a material witness in this case. We requested through every avenue possible for him not to be removed from the country and for him to be released from custody during the pendency of this investigation.
0: He says the attorneys from his office plan to interview the two other men soon and put them in front of a grand jury. Teer emphasizes their immigration status is irrelevant and that the witnesses will be protected. Denton County Public Health reporting a third human case of West Nile virus this year. This person lives in the northwest quadrant of unincorporated Denton County and was diagnosed with West Nile neuroinvasive disease, the more serious form of the illness, caused inflammation of the brain or spinal cord. This is TSN News.
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0: This is discovering more about the massive glacial collapse and landslide in the Himalayas that triggered deadly flash flooding in Nepal on Wednesday. Official death toll has crossed over 600, and there's still more than 3,000 missing. Officials say at least 37 people have been killed by a Russian attack on an area outside Kyiv. Ukraine has stepped up its long-range attacks on Russian military industries,

and energy facilities in recent months using domestically made drones. Closing arguments begin Monday in the murder trial of Dwayne Keefe D. Davis. He's the man accused of planning the murder of rapper Tupac Shakur in 1996. President Trump has announced the U.S. will be partnering with a private company and take over oil fields in Venezuela. The private company America will be partnering with has not been identified. I'm Campbell Reed, TSN News.

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2: Now for a check of your KEOM weather forecast, more of the same for North Texas. Sunny and hot today, 102 degrees the high this afternoon, with an air quality alert all day.

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1: Imagine a disease that affects more than 10 million Americans. 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Yet few know its name. 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
2: 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I'm Patrick Ross. Mesquite Parks and Recreation is offering after-school programs for kids in kindergarten through fifth grade. They'll enjoy arts and craft activities, games, outdoor play, snacks, and homework help. 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We have information for you on the KEOM website. Angel Street, the Garland Civic Theater's latest production, is now on stage. Angel Street is a Victorian thriller about a scheming husband who attempts to drive his wife insane. Classic movie buffs will know the play by its film title, Gaslight. Performances continue through September 13th. Next Saturday, Historic Mesquite will host Storyfest at Opal Lawrence Historical Park. This free community event will feature

0: Atlanta Energy. 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Based on a true story, The Immigrant is set in rural Texas in the year 1909 and tells the story of a young Russian Jewish couple and the local couple who takes them in. 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
1: KEOM weather, more of the same for North Texas. An air quality alert in effect for the rest of today, but otherwise just sunny and hot. 102 the high this afternoon, 102 expected on Sunday as well. We will drop down to about 78 under clear skies for the overnight low tonight. But the upcoming week looks pretty much the same. 102 on Monday, 100 on Tuesday, 100 on Wednesday.

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1: TSN News. I'm Campbell Reed. Three Texas Tech softball players wound up in the hospital when the school says they were injured during a team event.
2: Texas Tech says three members of the softball team were hurt on a lake outside Lubbock. They say all three are okay, and the county sheriff's office says they were hurt in a crash involving two jet skis. They say the three had injuries to their legs and hands. One went to the hospital in an ambulance. The other two went in personal cars. But Texas Tech says no injuries are critical, and all three are going to make a full recovery. Texas Parks and Wildlife and local police say they're still investigating what happened. Alan Skaya, TSN News.
1: Well, it's another strong showing for Democratic Senate hopeful James Tallarico in his race against Republican opponent Ken Paxton. TSN's Chris Fox has the latest poll from Texas Public Opinion Research.
3: Tallarico with a 6% lead over Paxton, 48% to 42. That's according to 1,000 likely Texas voters polled between August 21st and the 24th. Among the coveted independent voters, Tallarico leads by 21 points, 51% to 30. Paxton doing well with white voters and those 55 and older. It's also a good poll for Governor Abbott. He leads State Rep Gina Inouye by 7 points in the gubernatorial race, 49% to 42. Abbott with 61% of white voters, while he knows his strength is with black and Latino voters. In Austin, Chris Fox, TSN News.
1: The Better Business Bureau says scam calls and texts are going through the roof, and they have some advice on how to deal with it. Cosma Ojeda with BBB Dallas says the best line of defense is if you don't know a number, ignore it.
4: Let unknown messages, phone calls, or texts go. Let them go to voicemail. Let them sit in your inbox. Do not respond. If it's a phone call and it's a real emergency, then you'll be able, they'll leave a message.
1: They've released new data showing the amount of scams via phone call and text has increased significantly over the past 3 years. Last year, consumers lost over $68 billion to scams. 98% of Americans said scams.

0: Yams pose a national security threat. Texas Bicentennial, just 10 years away, big crowds expected. The head of the Texas Historical Commission says they're tracking a steady rise in people visiting sites like the Alamo.
1: Right now, we've got growth that's occurring about 10% to our historic sites.
0: Joseph Bell told lawmakers that the commission needs more cash to get ready for the year 2036. This includes another $85 million to restore San Jacinto and finish the museum there. There's also a push to restore Washington on the Brazos. American Airlines to pay $200,000 to settle a disability discrimination lawsuit involving a blind employee at its Fort Worth location. The EEOC alleges American failed to pay reasonable accommodations. This is TSN News.
2: He was just a teenager when his father died in a robbery. He laid awake one night and imagined a place where good would always defeat evil. Every wrong made right. He imagined a world of truth, justice, and the American way. Through his loss, Jerry Siegel imagined a new hero. His imagination created Superman. Imagination. Pass it on. From PassItOn.com.
3: Maybe he was born with his witty humor.
4: Some people bring joy wherever they go. Some whenever they go.
3: Or as a Frontier newspaper reporter.
4: There's nothing to be learned from the second kick of a mule.
3: Maybe he got his insights from being a riverboat captain.
4: Never argue with a fool. Onlookers may not be able to tell the difference.
3: Wherever he went, Mark Twain found humor all around. Humor. Pass it on. 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
0: President Trump announcing a U.S.-Venezuelan oil deal that he says will provide the U.S. majority control of more than 65 billion barrels of proven oil reserves in Venezuela. A U.S. official says the supply of at-cost oil produced will help fill the U.S. strategic petroleum reserve. An international manhunt underway after Austrian police say a 200-carat diamond necklace was stolen from a museum in Vienna. Sotheby's auction records show it was sold in New York for $4.2 million back in 2015. Jury deliberation set to resume Monday in the Lindsay Clancy trial, the Massachusetts woman accused of murdering her three children. Closing arguments begin Monday in the murder trial of Dwayne Kiki Fidi Davis. He's accused of planning the murder of rapper Tupac Shakur in 1996. I'm Campbell Reed. TSN News.

0: Classic hits all day, every day on KEOM 88.5. Mesquite Parks and Recreation invites you to bring your family to enjoy their next movie in the park on Saturday, September 12th. The movie, Sing 2, will be shown at Roy Galloway Day Camps at 3100 Lawson Road. 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
2: KEOM weather under an air quality alert. Another sunny and hot day today. 102 our high for this afternoon. And the trend continues for the rest of the weekend. 102 expected tomorrow as well. 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
1: Leader of the pack. It's Time Rewind for August 29th. On this day back in 1885, the first motorcycle is patented. Hurricane Donna is born on this day in 1960, exactly 45 years before Hurricane Katrina devastates the Gulf Coast. New on the radio today in 1964, this single from Roy Orbison. A month later, the song hits number one. It's 1966, and Candlestick Park in San Francisco becomes the setting for the last Beatles concert. The Fab Four decide to stick to studio recordings until breaking up in 1970. Also on this day in 1966, actress Mia Farrow quits the cast of the popular ABC drama Peyton Place after a two-year stint. Writers made her character, Allison McKenzie, mysteriously disappear. Born on this day, the king of pop, Michael Jackson, Lifestyles of the Rich and Famous host Robin Leach, and actress Rebecca De Mornay. That's Time Rewind. I'm David Mendel.
2: KEOM weather will have clear skies tonight, should fall to about 78 for the overnight low. Then Sunday, the weekend continues just like today, sunny and hot tomorrow, with a high again around 102.

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1: TSN News. I'm Campbell Reed. More than 1,000 people have simply vanished in catastrophic flooding in Nepal, including, as we've learned, a couple from North Texas.
2: The Plano couple who have not been heard from since the flooding are business owners and beloved neighbors Deepak and Madhu Ahuja. Sushil Ahuja says his brother and sister-in-law were traveling for a religious pilgrimage.
3: They were all there for a religious trip, so that's what gives me hope.
2: The Ahuja family believes the couple were inside an immigration office building at the border crossing when the wall of water struck. Kurt Lewis, TSNU.
1: It's now day five since the Ross wildfire in Plano and Palo Pinto and Jack counties began burning. 85,303 acres have burned. The containment is only 31%.
4: Firefighters have dozens of trucks and aircraft continuing to pour water and fire retardant on the flames. They did get a little relief from showers yesterday. Winds have been an issue, though, blowing the fire toward Possum Kingdom Lake. But crews have done a pretty good job of slowing that movement.
5: We expect to see some aircraft working in that area today. We'll be supporting with engines where appropriate as we move to the north end of Division Whiskey. Underneath the hills of PK, we will see mop-up happening there, trying to secure that dozer line that has excluded fire from the hills of PK.
4: That is Bo Adler with the Texas A&M Forest Service. Russell Scott, TSN News.
1: The Texas Public Utility Commission has authorized the build-out of more than 400 miles of high-voltage power lines to energy-starved West Texas. Now, this means that barring legal action, service providers can begin construction on two 765-kilovolt transmission lines feeding from Bosque County into the Permian Basin. Now, landowners say they didn't want the massive 200-foot-tall towers on their property infringing on their rural lifestyle. Even country star Tanya Tucker testified.
6: Take a closer look at what this will do to our beautiful land and our lives.
1: PUCT Commissioner Courtney Yaldman said they didn't take the decision lightly.
7: All of us up here on the dais want what's best for Texas, want what's best for Texans.
1: Texas Attorney General Ken Paxton issued a statement saying that he supports pausing the power line build-out. Lawsuits are expected. Governor is cheering this week's settlement of a lawsuit involving parent company of Facebook.
8: Texas is getting $1 billion in that settlement. Governor Abbott says that in addition to the cash, this is a clear message to Meta that they need to do more to protect kids online.
9: Listen, we'll be expecting the same of other platforms.
8: As part of that settlement, Facebook and Instagram will apply stricter age verification measures and institute a daily two-hour limit for teens. Notifications will be disabled by default during school hours. In San Antonio, Michael Board, TSN News.
1: Texas law enforcement getting people thinking about the upcoming Labor Day weekend. Patrols increasing starting today, looking for drivers under the influence. This is TSN News.
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1: President Trump announced yesterday he's calling it the biggest oil deal in world history, says the U.S. will take control of more than 65 billion barrels of Venezuelan oil reserves. Jury deliberations are set to resume on Monday in the Lindsey Clancy trial, the Massachusetts woman accused of murdering her three children. Closing arguments also begin Monday in the murder trial of Dwayne Keefe D. Davis. He's the man accused of planning the murder of rapper Tupac Shakur in 1996. In his first major speech since becoming Fed chair, Kevin Warsh Friday delivered a blunt warning on the economy, saying inflation is not slowing fast enough and signaling an interest rate hike that's not off the table as Americans begin to feel the squeeze. And Walmart has agreed to pay $50 million for illegally filling unlawful opioid prescriptions. I'm Campbell Reed, TSN News.

0: 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We are Mesquite ISD Radio, 88.5 KEOM. Well, if you are a supporter of Mesquite ISD that is over 60 years old, like me, you are eligible for the free 60-plus perks card. 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If you have the old Senior Citizens Gold Card, it is still honored. We have a link with more information on our website, keom.fm, under our Community Calendar tab.
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0: Opening today's fact file, I'm Gil Palmer. Have you ever wondered what's so great about the Great Lakes? Let's find out. The Great Lakes are made out of five lakes: Superior, Michigan, Huron, Erie, and Ontario. Together, they hold about 20% of the Earth's surface fresh water, roughly around 23 quadrillion liters of water. Is that a lot? Well, fact is, it's enough to cover the entire surface of North America and South America with a layer of about half a meter deep. Lake Superior itself is a true giant, hence its name. It can hold all four of the Great Lakes combined. It's the largest freshwater lake in the world by surface area. It's crazy to think that Lake Superior is about the same size as Austria, even Chesnia, Ireland, Panama, and many others. Almost all of the Great Lakes, except for Lake Michigan, sit right on the border of the U.S. and Canada. These waters are often called an inland sea. From the shore, the horizon looks more like the open ocean rather than a lake. And during storms, waves can rise up to 30 feet high. And seas like this can be deadly. The Great Lakes are home to real ship graveyards. In Lake Superior alone, over 300 ships have sunk in the last 200 years, including the legendary Edmund Fitzgerald. Even more incredible, all five lakes are in fact connected, forming a major transportation corridor that's linked to the Atlantic. The Great Lakes shape the climate of the entire region and are home to thousands of species and provide fresh water for around 40 million people. In the words of Tony the Tiger,
2: they're great!
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3: Now for a check of your KEOM weather forecast, more of the same for North Texas. Sunny and hot today, 102 degrees the high this afternoon, with an air quality alert all day.

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